0: spirit of war upon you. That God has called you to fight. And to fight with a zeal, but to relish the fight. And to produce champions.
1: Have not I commanded thee? Be strong and of a good courage. Be not afraid, neither be thou dismayed.
0: The Lord has called you to fight, but he's called you to win. And he's called you to break through. And there is a breakthrough spirit upon your generation. That you're going to rise up and you're going to fulfill the heart of God in these days. And you're going to see the nation that you're in start to rise up and come back to God.
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3: When the earth begins to shift, when I hear roots being pulled up out of the ground, when I feel the wind on my face blowing in a new direction, I like that. There is something on the horizon, something big. I can't touch it yet. I can't gaze upon it with my eyes, but I can feel it. It's there and it's moving closer.
4: Certificate F. Some scenes might change your life forever because the eternal is worth fighting for.

0: 9 years ago, I was coming home and coming up to a very busy junction on my Honda 90. The lights were green, so I knew I was going to make it, and the car came across my path. I had no time to even think about braking. I was straight into the side. The back of the bike came up, and I went spinning through the air. The pain was just horrendous. I realised that I was on the road. I thought that my neck had gone because I had pins and needles all over. This man came to my side, and then I just said to him, "Well, how about the car driver?" And she said, "I'm here." And I had a split second to either love her or get very angry with her. And I asked the Lord Jesus Christ to give me the ability just to love her. And that's what he did. I knew that I was going to go through an awful lot because of the different fractures that I'd got. But Jesus has given me the ability to just love her and to help her in a way that I didn't think was even possible.
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0: It seems that this entire generation has lost its sense of purpose. Purpose. We build solid houses but cannot construct lasting homes. We are smarter but not wiser, bigger but not stronger. We know more but understand less. We write more books but fail to take the time to read them. Conquer space but cannot conquer our habits. Flirt with fantasy to avoid reality. This entire generation has lost its sense of purpose. Sense of purpose.
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3: What are you doing? Where are you going? 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
5: Do you understand that God has a plan for your life? 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
6: And so, we have to make a choice.
4: You've only got one life. If you blow this one up, you haven't got another one. This is not a practice.
7: You can't turn back. 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
1: I'm a Christian because fundamentally I learned the hard way that it's true. If it's true, it demands an answer. I knew of God when I was young. I fell away, completely away. And I learned, I don't just want God, but I need God.

Why is it the truth? What really changed on that side was actually looking at prophecy, looking at why Jesus came, what was prophesied, the fact that he is coming again, and the evidence behind that.

0: very much on a sort of scientific, factual basis. I, God is real, therefore he demands a response. And it was, I didn't want to be a Christian, but I had to because it was true.
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This is what the gospel kingdom business is about. So it says the boy came to his senses and he said,

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1: 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The task which has been set us is not above our strength. Salvation will not be denied us.
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4: 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Welcome along to Breakthrough Nights. Wherever you're at in your journey, wherever you're at in yourself, wherever you're at in your relationship with God, you can find something to give to Him at the beginning of the show tonight. Here's Brandon Lake to help us, a song called Gratitude.

Wonderful. Now, you may have taken a step in that just to offer a recognition, a prayer of recognition and honour to God, expressing your gratitude for the things that you can see and where you can see him in your life. At the very least, giving him a hallelujah. Take it another step deeper now. This is called Worship Through It. Open up your heart a little bit deeper as we play this song. Reach out to him.

0: The steadfast love of the Lord never ceases. His mercies never come to an end. They are new every morning. Great is your faithfulness. The Lord is my portion, says my soul. Therefore, I will hope in him.
1: Here's the invitation to return.

That's called At the Altar. Before that, we played Corey Asprey, Dear God. Songs inviting us to come to Him, surrender to Him. Recommit our lives to Him. And we're going to play a few songs now which are about building upon that. Having come to that place of reconnection, restoration, refreshing, whatever it might be for you, how do you build upon that going forward? How do you strengthen in your walk with Him? Going to play a few songs along those lines. And while they're playing, maybe it's the time to be able to kind of rededicate yourself, rededicate your time, rededicate your lifestyle, rededicate your heart in terms of following God and walking with Him.

So good to hear that again. It's not a typical kind of Breakthrough Nights track, but the message is, do you want that? Do you want to walk closer with God every day, day by day? Keep reaching out to him. Here's Torren Wells and Making Room.

played a bunch of songs there in terms of our heart's desire, opportunities to help us express our heart's desire to walk closer with God each and every day, and saying, God, lead me on. I want to fulfill why you created me. The days that you have planned for me, I want those. Gonna go out with a couple of songs of worship now. And just to help you in terms of just releasing your heart and just consolidating the refreshing of your relationship with God tonight. We'll have some Phil Wickham in a minute to end after Bethel Church and I Need You More. Good night.

0: My brother had been away to university and he'd come back and he shared Jesus with me and I accepted him into my life. I woke up and I said to my brother, what was all that nonsense about last night? I chose that morning to reject him and I actually said a prayer. I said, Lord, I know it's true, but just I want you to leave me alone. I said, I want to go my own way. And that's exactly what I did the very next day. I got up and I set out then trying to fill a void in my life. I turned to drink and I had a marriage and it broke down and stuff. And the more I turned to the things of the world, the more I just got hurt over and over again. My mum had been praying for me every day for 14 years. 14 years later, I woke up one Sunday morning, I just knew I had to go to church. And I sat at the back of the church and God just let me know how much he loved me and that he died for me and that he sent his son. And even as the nails were hammered in to Jesus Christ, that they were hammered in for me. And he just showed me that I was his child. And from that day, which was the 9th of July 1998, I became a new person.
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You catch my eye in the eye of the storm. You hold ointment appointments when hell's hornets swarm. When I find no time for stillness, you tell me there's still time. When my words are clashing cymbals, you are reason, rhythm, rhyme. You are the song that rises in my soul, the coin that clatters in my begging bowl. You're a bed of roses on a crowded street, a peppermint balm for my blistered feet. You are rich in rest when rest is radium rare. By cool pools you position me, with passion you petition me, in fog and smog you recondition my air. You are the unexpected cheer that lifts my game. In the vinegar and lemon juice of life, you are champagne. Like honey on the throat to Frank Sinatra, like a goat's milk bath to Cleopatra, you surround me to astound me, you soothe and smooth. You are the stalker who is good for me, the jailer who can set me free, the trap and snare to bind me into love. You who have refined me, come find me, mind me, by grace grind me, and bind me, gentle jailer, into love.

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2: I've always believed in God. Perhaps it's more believing in Jesus, which was more of an issue for me. During the time I was at Arts College, I went to two talks. One talk was on the historical evidence for the reliability of the Bible, and the other was on the evidence for Jesus coming back from the dead. And the speaker was talking about archaeology and inscriptions they found on stone foundations and manuscripts and how they date them and how they compare them. So I was very impressed with that. I thought, well, why doesn't the church advertise this? But I didn't really do anything about it. I think that brought me to a point where I believed Jesus was the saviour, but I didn't really do anything. And then it was later that I heard a person saying how Jesus had died so that we could come into a relationship with a God who was holy. And he's one of these preachers who ask people to come to the front of the church if they want to follow Jesus. And I went forward. Some people talk about a religious experience, but I didn't have that. And I wasn't aware of anything happening. But I did know why I was there, and I wanted to know more about Jesus. But I also think if something's true, then if God is there, then he has to show himself to us as well. I like it where Jesus says to the people, he said, if you can't believe the teaching, at least believe the miracles.
0: Listen and believe.
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2: Think of it now, the mighty God that rules all of creation is interested in you.
3: I'd like to tell you a story about a little girl. She would wake up each morning just kind of excited to be alive and wondering what great thing would happen that day. She had a lot of love and trust. She had that real spark of childlike innocence and faith. And she was 4, not quite 5. She had a brother and a sister. They were young. She had a mother whom she dearly loved and a dad who was really struggling with alcoholism. And one day in this child's world, it just came to an abrupt change. This little girl's mother woke up blind in one of her eyes. It was a freak virus. She didn't know if it was going to attack the other eye or what was going to happen. She was looking for a miracle. She was desperate. She went into the hospital looking for healing. And the 3 children went off to the grandparents. Now, this seemed like a very good idea for the little girl. The grandfather was a respected man in his community. But there was something about him that a lot of people didn't know. And that was the fact that he was a child molester. And within that time, while her mother was in the hospital, the little girl went through unspeakable horrors. And that childlike light, that innocence, that trust, that faith, it was stomped on and it was gone. Now I know about that because I was that little girl. My mother, she got her sight back and we were reunited as a family, but I was never the same. I was angry. I wondered why. I wondered what I had done wrong. By the time I was a teenager, I was just a bubbling cauldron of emotions, getting ready to erupt. I lived like a crazy person. I didn't care what happened. I'd use a person, they'd use me. Hey, it didn't matter. What was love? Right around my 18th birthday, my sister invited me to come to this coffee house. It's kind of a rock club. And there was this group playing on the stage, and they were playing, you know, some good music. It was my kind of music. But it was very weird because they were talking about God. And in between the songs, this man got up and he said that no matter what you've done, no matter what has been done to you, you can be like a little child again. It was like an arrow piercing my heart. I started to get all shook up and I thought, I'm gonna cry in front of these people. I gotta get out of here. I went and I hid in the ladies' bathroom. I thought, hey, I'll get a drink of water, I'll swallow the big lump in my throat, and I'll leave here. But as I walked out, someone touched me on the shoulder and they asked me, they said, do you wanna pray? I didn't know if I could trust God. But I took a chance. I didn't have anything else. And I desperately wanted to be a new person. I wanted to be that little child again. So that night, I trusted Jesus Christ with my problems, my fears, my hurts. And every night we do a concert, I know that Jesus Christ is piercing someone's heart. And his love is right there for you.
2: You in such a way that he'd rather die than be without you.
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2: From the Sky News Centre at 6. The US and Iran say they've reached a deal to end their war. In a post on social media, President Trump says it will mean the Strait of Hormuz will reopen immediately and Tehran will never be allowed to have a nuclear weapon. Iran's Deputy Foreign Minister Kazim Gharibabadi spoke on state TV last night.
3: We have no trust whatsoever in the enemy. Our trust is in our military power, our diplomatic strength, and the support and unity of our own people. For that reason, implementation of this memorandum is extremely important.
2: The Prime Minister is expected to announce a ban on under-16s accessing social media this morning. Major platforms, including TikTok and Snapchat, are thought to be included. It's understood the ability to chat to strangers through gaming platforms like Roblox will also be stopped. Andy Burrows is from the charity the Molly Rose Foundation.
4: This is a hurried, panicked move. I can't see what could possibly have led to this decision being made at pace other than politics. If the Prime Minister has taken this decision for largely political reasons, he is gambling on children's safety.
2: A new attempt to legalise assisted dying in England and Wales has been launched. Labour MP Lauren Edwards says she'll reintroduce the bill to the Commons after it stalled through the House of Lords. Former Deputy Leader of the Labour Party, Lord Hattersley, died at the age of 93. Sir Keir Starmer described him as a giant of the Labour movement who never lost his belief in a more equal Britain. In sport, Lewis Hamilton has cut Kimi Antonelli's lead in the F1 drivers' standings to 41 points after victory at the Barcelona Catalunya Grand Prix. It's the first time he's won for Ferrari. With football, Germany made a confident start to their World Cup campaign with a 7-1 thrashing of tournament debutants Curaçao in Group E. Sweden are off to a great start after beating Tunisia 5-1 in Group F. In the same group, Japan and the Netherlands drew 2-2. That's the latest. I'm Charlie Mack.
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6: From the Sky News Centre at 7. The US and Iran have announced they've agreed a deal to end the war. It's due to be signed off officially on Friday. In a post on social media, President Trump says it will mean the Strait of Hormuz will reopen immediately and Tehran will never be allowed to have a nuclear weapon. Middle East commentator Tara Kangalu thinks despite the announcement, some in Tehran don't want peace.
7: These are people who are extremely conservative, pro-regime, hardline in their ideology, and in some ways don't want engagement with the West. Right now, they need to contain this hardline faction that has been emboldened more than ever.
6: The Prime Minister is expected to announce a ban on social media for children under the age of 16 this morning. It's understood he'll stop young people from accessing major platforms like TikTok, Instagram and Snapchat. But Andy Burrows from the Molly Rose Foundation believes the legislation is being rushed.
8: If and when this ban unravels, parents and children will ask, why was it that Keir Starmer chose not to do what the evidence said was necessary? And I fear that the Prime Minister's legacy will be that he has set back children's safety by years.
6: Russia has carried out huge strikes on Ukraine overnight, leaving at least 9 people dead. 70 missiles and over 600 drones were fired on Kyiv and Kharkiv. Ukrainian officials say more than 100,000 people are without power. A new bid to legalise assisted dying in England and Wales will return to Parliament. Proposed legislation failed to pass earlier this year, having run out of time in the House of Lords. Labour's former deputy leader Roy Hattersley has died. He was 93. Sir Keir Starmer's called him a giant of the Labour movement. And in sport, Germany have made a confident start to their World Cup campaign with a 7-1 thrashing of Curaçao in Group E. Sweden also after a great start, beating Tunisia 5-1 in Group F. In the same group, Japan twice came from behind to secure a 2-2 draw with the Netherlands. That's the latest. I'm Charlie Lang.
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9: Good morning. It's the Cross Rhythms Breakfast Show. It's Monday, the 15th of June. How you doing? How was your weekend? Thanks for joining me first thing this morning as we get a new working week underway. I'll be keeping you up to date with the morning's news and travel. We've got this morning's first thing thought on the way, all about generosity. I'll be playing tunes from Switch

and Lee Varsey in the next few minutes. We'll check out the stories in the papers in the next few minutes. I'll bring you local news at 7:30 this morning. We'll be playing The Link. The first question for this week's quiz is on the way later on in the hour, as is the big sports stories of the morning as well, including more on the World Cup. Going to kick off this morning's show with the TikTok star and music maker John Michael Howell.

0: same again.
1: Don Michael Hell with Carnival, kickstarting the breakfast show off. So we've got Lindy on our playlist at the moment, the Swedish sibling group, back on the playlist with a new version of their hit song Move, featuring the rapper Holvi. Here it is.

0: So, before we get into the business of the day, let's do first thing thought now. You're about to hear a slice of ancient wisdom, a proverb to ponder and maybe put into practice. And this proverb's all about generosity. Those who give to the poor will lack nothing. But those who close their eyes to them receive many curses. Put it this way, be generous to the poor and you'll never go hungry. Shut your eyes to their needs and run a gauntlet of curses. You see, being generous to the needy leads to blessing, while ignoring them invites misfortune. Negative consequences may be reflected in an inner hardening of the heart. Be careful what you sow and reap. Those who give generously will receive generously.
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It's Lee Varsey and You Say on the Cross Rhythms Breakfast Show. It's 7:15. Hello, welcome along to the programme. In a moment, we'll play a song from Anika. We've got travel news to come as well. But first of all, let's have a quick look at some of the stories on the front pages of the morning's national newspapers now. Well, England stars were put on lockdown at their World Cup hotel as it was battered by an electrical storm and tornado. That reports The Sun this morning. Three Lions on Alert is their headline. Royal Marines commandos are primed to take further action against sanctioned Russian vessels after the capture of a shadow fleet tanker in the English Channel. The Times reports. It's got a picture of an operation in the Channel in the early hours of yesterday. The parents of drowning victim Mackenzie Swift want to help save other children from the same fate, reports the Daily Mirror. Their headline is, "I don't want anyone else to go through this." Referring to Sir Keir Starmer warning Vladimir Putin that his allies cannot hide after Marines seized a Shadow Fleet oil tanker in the Channel. The Star goes for the headline, "They think it's oil over." Chancellor Rachel Reeves has been told to stop threatening pensioners as an easy target as MPs debate calls to drop a ludicrous tax rise hitting millions of older people. That's on the front of the Express this morning. And Donald Trump has insisted the US was still on track to seal a deal with Iran after he scolded Israel for launching a strike on Beirut that threatened to derail his plans. That's on the front page of the Financial Times this morning. The Guardian says that Sir Keir Starmer is to ban under 16s from major social media apps such as TikTok, Instagram, and X in sweeping restrictions described as Australia Plus. That's on the front page of The Guardian this morning. And there's some of the stories in the newspapers. Right, we'll continue with Anika. We'll do travel news after that. I've got a new song from Switchfoot on the way as well.

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1: 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On the verge, on the edge. Is this what you want now?
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4: It's 7:22 and on the roads we've got queuing traffic on the A500. It's slow between the Audley turn-off and junction 16 of the M6. The A50 traffic starting to build westbound from Benton down towards the A500 at Sidderway. We've got the ongoing roadworks, the major upgrade scheme at the Sellerhead Crossroads, and that's causing delays on Leek Road in both directions. And then Kingsley Road's also closed between that junction, between the Sellerhead Crossroads and the A522. From what I can see, the other major routes are flowing okay around the city and around the North Staffordshire area. But if you've spotted something that I've missed, do let me know. Give me a call. Here's the number.
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0: Yesterday is dead.
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1: Great stuff. Now, in the next few minutes on the breakfast show, you'll hear tunes like this from Capital Kings. The song Get Lifted is new on our playlist. We've got Jake lined up.
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6: 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Flying on the wind, we're burning out of control.
1: We'll be playing the link in the next 30 minutes. Question one for this week's quiz is on the way. We'll check out the big sports stories of the morning. A World Cup update's on the way for you as well at 10 to 8. 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
1: Three Stoke-on-Trent men have been jailed following an attempted robbery in Fenton. Corbin Aubrey, Cameron Martin and Ethan Sullivan, aged between 22 and 24, and all from the city, were sentenced at Stoke-on-Trent Crown Court on Friday. It follows a police investigation after a robbery in Fenton. Meanwhile, police are appealing for information after a car was stolen from a man in Newcastle-under-Lyme. The BMW X6 was stolen from the driveway of a property off Seabridge Lane in the Westlands in the early hours of Friday. Staffordshire Police said the suspects assaulted the victim before making off in the car, which was found abandoned a short time later in Smallthorne. The suspects are described as each under 25 years old and they wore black clothing. One of the men was around 5 foot 10 inches tall, and officers have been carrying out inquiries. More than 1,300 people have signed an online petition against an 11-month road closure on the outskirts of Stafford. The B5066 Sandham Road is closed from its junction from Beaconside to Hopton Garage until the 5th of May next year. The road closure is causing a 9-mile diversion. It comes as Bloor Homes is building 2,000 new homes, two schools and a flood protection scheme at Beaconside. The company says it's been responsive to the needs of businesses and residents. Council chiefs insist there'll be no further delays to a new recycling service hit with teething problems. Staffordshire Moorlands District Council is set to introduce weekly food waste collections and a new garden waste charge later this month as part of a national move to simpler recycling. The council was one of a number of authorities to miss the deadline at the end of March to launch the service and explain national supply issues for that. Now, Olympic champion Bryony Page has backed a new £250,000 trampoline gymnastics centre in Stoke-on-Trent. The centre is led by GB coaching duo Daniel and Kate Greaves, a husband and wife team who most recently coached Great Britain at the World Championships in Spain. Stoke Trampolining and Gymnastics has been operating for more than 30 years and had previously been operating from Trentham Academy before moving to its permanent new home in Etruria. And the new centre contains 9 full-size trampolines as well as a foam pit. It's been built to offer a range of classes for both kids and adults, as well as training top-level athletes in the sport.
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1: It's a cloudy start off this morning. We will get some bright or sunny spells at times through the day. This morning there is a small chance of a shower here and there as well. We're looking at a top temperature of 21 degrees Celsius.
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1: It's Monday morning's breakfast show. It's the 15th of June. How are you doing this morning? And did you have a good weekend? I hope it was a good one. Oh, mine was made up of all sorts of things. Everything from house chores to a bit of gardening to going out for a meal with friends. Church a couple of times yesterday morning, yesterday as well. It was a busy one. It was a good one. Watched a few World Cup matches. We'll do a World Cup update in 15 minutes' time when we go through the big sports stories of the morning. I'd love to hear from you. How are you doing? Your highlights from the weekend? Did you visit anywhere nice? Discover somewhere new? Meet up with friends? Come and say hello. You can email breakfast@crossrhythms.co.uk. You can send me your WhatsApp message to our studio line. That's 01782 204010. And you can call 01782 204010. Now, in the next few minutes, we'll delve into the Cross Rhythms archives. We'll get some classic advice for life from our Australian friend, John Smith. And we've got music from Capital Kings, as I've already mentioned. But we continue with the viral hitmaker, Jake. He's put a few different songs out with very similar names, including this one. This is what falling in love feels like.
0: Feel like sun.

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4: 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It's a 77-minute mix of uplifting beats and sanctified bangers. Including the Cross Rhythms radio hit, He's on the Move. You will also find remixes of hits by Martin Smith and Brandon Lake, and guest vocals from Gracie Binion. I Met God on the Dance Floor. From Rave Jesus. Out now.
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6: The name Alice Cooper provokes images of the bizarre and to some even the occult. But recently when questioned, he said, "My music was never satanic but satirical." Strangely, some of the best lyrics for analysing the injustices and hypocrisies of our culture come from heavy metal and fringe musicians. Here's an unexpected quote from Alice Cooper in Metal magazine. I know this will sound odd to you because it's Alice Cooper saying it. I think the problem is that we've put ourselves on the throne, we've made man into God, and because we're such slaves to our lusts, we do a really poor job of being God. And as far as I see it, we need to take ourselves off the throne and put God back on it. There's a real lack of moral fibre today, and that's because we've replaced God with ourselves. Now there's a blunt thought. He might just be right. This is John Smith.

0: It's Need to Breathe with Alive. Such a great tune, that one. So in just under 15 minutes' time at 8 o'clock, we'll get news headlines from Sky. The US and Iran have agreed a deal to end the war. Meanwhile, the Prime Minister is to hold a Downing Street news conference on under-16s social media ban. We'll be hearing more at 8 o'clock here on The Breakfast Show. But we're about to play The Link, and once again on this week's Breakfast Show, I'm going to put you to the test with a series of simple questions. Can you work out the link itself? That's the word that connects, that links together the answers to the question. The link. So, for example, if the answers to the questions were... Oh, sorry, hang on.
1: Here's your link master, Chris Manford.
0: So, for example, the answers to last week's questions were hard, golf, compact, and jockey. The link was disc. Hard disc, disc golf, compact disc, and disc jockey. Okay, so that's how it works, and I've got four new questions on the way for you. However, it's not all four questions in one go. I'll reveal a new question each morning over the next 4 days. And the more questions you hear, the more clues you've got to go on, and the easier it becomes to work out the link. So you've just got question number one to go on this morning. So that's as follows. It's the final full-scale practice run of a performance. For example, for a play or a musical before the actual premiere. So this is where all of the performers wear their costumes and all of the technical elements are practiced. So this final full-scale practice is called a what rehearsal? A something rehearsal. What's the missing word from the phrase? That's your first clue for the link for this week. Let me know what you can have an early guess at... what you think the link may be based on the answer to question number one by calling 01782 204010. You can send me a WhatsApp message to the same number as well, or email breakfast@crossrhythms.co.uk.
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0: On the roads, we have got some queuing traffic on the A500. As usual, for this time of the morning, we've got delays between the Audley turnoff and junction 16 of the M6. You may be also held up for a couple of minutes between the Hampford interchange and junction 15. The A50, traffic's building up westbound between Longton and the A500. We've got queues at the Sellerhead Crossroads, where you've got the ongoing roadworks there. So Leek Road, the A520's busy in both directions, especially at the junction, and Kingsley Road, the A52 is closed between the Sellerhead Crossroads and the A522. You've also got some roadworks on the A520 Cheadle Road, just between Wetley Rocks and Sellerhead, and again, you may be held up for 2 or 3 minutes in each direction there. We've got traffic starting to build up a little bit now on Town Road and Chell Street from the Snee Green Crossroads, heading down towards Town Road, heading into Hanley. The A53, this is Etruria Road in Basford's looking slow, around the junction with Victoria Street. If you've spotted anything else, let me know. Give me a call. Here's a number.
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KB with I'll Love on the Cross of Them's Breakfast Show for a Monday morning. Let's round up some of the latest World Cup action for you now. Alexander Isak and Viktor Gyokeres with in fine form as Sweden cruised to a comfortable 5-1 victory against Tunisia to kickstart their World Cup campaign in Group F. Brighton's Yassin Ayari scored the pick of the goals with two stunning long-range strikes during the game as well. Last night, the Netherlands and Japan drew 2-2, with Japan scoring a last-minute equaliser. I think that was in the 88th minute, wasn't it? It was a big scoreline in the Germany game from yesterday. And who stayed up into the early hours of yesterday morning to watch the Scotland-Haiti game? Scotland won 1-0, of course. Watched a bit of the Saturday night game. What was it? Brazil and Morocco. That was a 1-1 draw. Morocco were looking really, really strong against the Brazilians. Today at the World Cup, so at 5 p.m, you've got Spain taking on the Minnows, Cape Verde. The 8 p.m. kickoff is Belgium against Egypt. And then at 11, Saudi Arabia and Uruguay. What are you making of the World Cup so far? Come and say hello. You can send me a WhatsApp message to our studio line 01782 204010. Just to conclude our sports section, Lewis Hamilton has revealed he was in a low place during his first season at Ferrari before he rebuilt himself to go on and take his first Grand Prix victory in red yesterday. Hamilton joined Ferrari at the start of the 2025 season in one of the biggest transfers in F1 history, but endured a disappointing campaign, labelling himself useless at one point. The 41-year-old was immediately more competitive this season, with his first Ferrari podium in China, then back-to-back second places in Montreal and Monaco. So he was in form heading into his win at the Barcelona Catalunya Grand Prix yesterday. Coming up on The Breakfast Show after the news at 8, you'll hear tunes from Safika, ELR and Blessing Offer, amongst others. To the news, here's Tasha Layton with Love Lifting Me.

Safika with Heal Sophie, kicking off the second hour of the Cross Rhythms Breakfast Show. It's Monday, the 15th of June. So Iran and the US have agreed a framework deal to end the war, and President Trump says the Strait of Hormuz will be reopened. We'll be chatting to our reporter Paul Calvert, who's based in the Middle East, in 15 minutes' time. The Prime Minister is set to speak from Downing Street this morning, as under-16s are expected to be banned from social media platforms. We'll keep you up to date with that. I'll be bringing you your latest local news headlines at 8:30. And we've got music for you in the next few minutes from Elevation Rhythm and ELR and the collective Brag Worship featuring the rapper Triple E. Any delays, restrictions or accidents you've spotted out and about on the roads, do give me a call if it's safe and legal to do so. We'll be bringing you more travel news in the next few minutes, and it's 01782 20 40 10. Let me know about anything that you've spotted out and about this morning. Robbie Williams is the new shirt sponsor for Port Vale for the next season. And so that was, the news was released, was it Friday night? I think it was Friday night, with shirts going on sale on Saturday. Port Vale fans, have you, what do you make of that? Have you bought a new shirt? Come and say hello. You can send me a WhatsApp message to our studio line, 01782 20 40 10. Plus your highlights from the weekend, please.

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4: The annual Stoke-on-Trent Civic Prayer Breakfast is always a great occasion, bringing together people from all spheres of city life. 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
1: Okay, apologies for the delay. On the roads at 13 minutes past 8, we've got queuing traffic on the A500, which is still slow between the Audley turnoff and junction 16 of the M6. You may be held up for 3 or 4 minutes along that stretch. The A50 is slow westbound from Longton down towards the A500. We've got some queuing traffic at the Adderley Green roundabout, Anchor Road, Park Hall Road, and you've got queues heading towards the junction. I think it stretches, it's knock-on congestion actually, to something that's happening on Dibberdee Road at that top end of the Beverly Drive roundabout. If you can update me on what's happening there, that'd be great. That'd be really helpful. We've got the ongoing roadworks at the Sellerhead Crossroads, and you've got delays approaching the crossroads, and Kingsley Road's shut between the Sellerhead Junction and the A520. We've got some slow traffic through Basford on Etruria Road, the A53. It's certainly busy as you head from the A500, Etruria roundabout, up the bank. We've also got congestion on the A53 Leet New Road. This is between Hanley Road and the Cobridge traffic lights. If you've spotted anything else, let me know.
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1: 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We'll be hearing more about that in a few moments' time, and we'll cross over to our reporter in the Middle East, Paul Calvert.
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1: It's 8:23. It's the Cross Rhythms Breakfast Show. Welcome along as we speak. The Prime Minister is in Downing Street and he's announcing a social media ban on under-16s. We'll keep you up to date with that in the next few minutes. But let's turn our attention now to the Middle East. And the US and Iran have agreed on a tentative peace framework for a deal to bring the war to an end and to reopen the Strait of Hormuz and halt the US naval blockade of Iran. Let's cross over now to our reporter Paul Calvert, who's based in Bethlehem.

0: And I think the same thing is going to happen. Ultimately, Trump is going to get played. He is desperate in one sense because, one, for his voter base, he always said we don't want to get into some of these faraway wars, which he's actually got into. So he's sort of broken his promise a bit on that to his MAGA base. Also, we've got the midterms coming up, and I think he needs a success for the midterms. And it feels like he's throwing Israel under the bus. At the moment, we're still getting rockets and drones coming across from Hezbollah, which is the north in Lebanon. So Israel's dealing with that. Israel seems to be having a very big problem at the moment with these fiber optic drones. They're very dangerous. Israel has all the technology, the Iron Dome, the David Sling, to bring down rockets. But these fiber optic drones, they're very quiet and they sneak up onto a soldier and they basically kill a soldier. And Israel's finding it very difficult dealing with those because they don't really have a solution. At the moment, they're getting fishing nets and putting them over things to stop these drones from coming in and attacking. So now Israel's going into Hezbollah territory in Lebanon to deal with Hezbollah, and also going into the Beirut area, and that's angering Iran. So last night we all went to bed being told that expect rockets in the next few hours to be coming into Israel. It didn't happen, thankfully, but we were all expecting it. So that's how tentative everything is. So I really don't see anything really coming from this. I think Trump is throwing Israel under the bus, and they do need to deal with Iran. And the only thing really is regime change to actually bring peace and to totally cut off the head of the snake so that we can have peace in Gaza, peace in Lebanon, and peace down in the south with the Houthis. Is if the snake is actually broken completely, then they can't fund the money to some of these terrorist organizations.
1: And we can only speculate, but I guess that's what Trump was hoping for when this all began, that that there would be regime change and that the action would inspire change from within the country. That hasn't happened. In terms of, you're talking about Israel and Lebanon, the Israel government says it won't compromise on its security interests. Meanwhile, Donald Trump says, let the oil flow, which is presumably a message to his base back at home.
0: Yeah, obviously, with everything that's been going on and everything that's been happening over the last few months, the oil price has gone sky high. Everybody knows this all around the world. We've seen the stock market been affected by this. So I think Donald Trump is very, very desperate to actually calm everything down and get everything back to normal. But he hasn't dealt with the main root and the main issue. And if you're not going to deal with the main root and the main issue, what is the point of going into this in the first place? Because many people will be killed for nothing. So he is desperate to get all these oil prices down because that will help the economy, and it really does affect the economy, oil. You know, you can't imagine how important oil and petrol is to each and every one of us. So if the oil and the petrol prices go up, that means your food prices go up. It means going to work goes up. Everything is affected by this. So dealing with this conflict between Iran and Israel and America is very, very important indeed to get the stability back.
1: Now, let's just say this does all hold up, Paul. What do you think has been achieved?
0: Well, it's sort of weakened Iran to some degree. It may actually in the future, hopefully, allow the people themselves to overthrow the regime. We know that they've been brutal. There have been reports of up to about 40,000 people being killed when they've gone out on the streets and protest the regime. So hopefully that will be weaker. Apart from that, I don't really know. If Iran is weak, and if Iran is so weak and they don't have money coming in from the oil and things like this, then they can't fund a lot of the rockets and things that they send to Hamas and Hezbollah and the Houthis. So if Iran is extremely weak, it does mean we will have a safer Middle East because they have taken over a lot of the Middle East. And that can only be a good thing in that sense. So time will tell. We'll just have to wait and see.
1: Indeed. Well, we'll keep up to date with you, Paul. Thanks very much.
0: Thank you.
1: Paul Calvert on the Cross Rhythms Breakfast Show. My friends-

embark on a fascinating music journey through time every Saturday evening on Cross Rhythms. 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

0: desire. 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
1: Now, in the next few minutes on The Breakfast Show, you'll hear tunes like this from Brandon Lake and Nick Jonas. So
2: who am I? God, who am I?
1: We've got Wilder Woods coming your way as well. I'll be introducing you to my new featured album of the week. But let me update you with your latest local news, first of all.
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1: Police are appealing for information after a car was stolen from a man in Newcastle-under-Lyme. The BMW X6 was stolen from the driveway of a property off Seabridge Lane in the Westlands in the early hours of Friday. Staffordshire Police said the suspects assaulted the victim before making off in the car, which was found abandoned a short time later in Smallthorne. The suspects are described as each under 25 years old. They wore black clothing and one of the men was 5'10" tall. Officers have been carrying out door-to-door inquiries as well as appealing for CCTV dashcam or doorbell footage from the area at the time. More than 1,300 people have signed an online petition against an 11-month road closure on the outskirts of Stafford. Sandon Road is closed from its junction from Beaconside to Hopton Garage until the 5th of May next year, and the road closure is causing a 9-mile diversion. It comes as Bloor Homes is building 2,000 new homes, two schools and a flood protection scheme at Beaconside. The company says it's been responsive to the needs of businesses and residents. Council chiefs insist there will be no further delays to a new recycling service that's been hit with teething problems. Staffordshire Moorlands District Council is set to introduce weekly food waste collections and a new garden waste charge later this month as part of a national move to make simpler recycling. The council was one of a number of local authorities to miss the deadline of the end of March to launch the service, and they blame that on national supply chain issues. Olympic champion Bryony Page has backed a new £250,000 trampoline gymnastics centre that's opened in Stoke-on-Trent. The centre is led by GB coaching duo Daniel and Kate Greaves, a husband and wife team that most recently coached Great Britain at the World Championships in Spain. Stoke Trampolining and Gymnastics Club has been operating for more than 30 years. It had previously been operating at Trentham Academy for a number of years, but has now moved to its first permanent home in Etruria. And the new centre contains 9 full-size trampolines as well as a foam pit, and has built an offer of classes for both children and adults, as well as for training top-level athletes in the sport.
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1: The outlook for today, weather-wise, it's going to be fairly cloudy, certainly this morning, with a small chance of some light rain. Into the afternoon, we could get some brighter or sunny spells and a top temperature of 21 degrees Celsius.
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1: Welcome along to The Breakfast Show, and just announced in the last few minutes, the Prime Minister has announced a social media ban for under-16s.
5: This is not something I do lightly, and I will not present it as cost-free, as if social media has brought no benefits to young people, because clearly that is wrong. But government is always about choices. And it's clear to me that a full ban is the right choice. Now, I come to it as a parent myself. I know exactly the fears that we all feel when we're thinking about this issue. You know, all I've ever wanted for my own children, hand on heart, is for them to be happy and for them to be safe. And I think that's what any parent wants. But I ask the question now, do we truly believe that social media creates a happy environment for our children? Do we truly believe that it's a place where they can feel safe? I don't think I even need to answer those questions, do I?
1: to Keir Starmer speaking in Downing Street a few moments ago. He said he was not announcing the ban lightly. He said social media is not a safe environment for children and is making them feel unhappy. He says this ban will be welcomed by parents. And Mr. Starmer went on to say that he was not prepared to compromise on the safety of children. He added it won't be easy and that some tech companies want people to think that things are unchangeable. But he says we have to resist that kind of learned helplessness. So Keir Starmer announcing a social media ban for under 16s. We'll keep you up to date with that. We've got more national and international news headlines on the way from Sky at 9 o'clock.
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1: On the roads at 20 to 9, we've got queuing... Wake up. There we go. We've got queuing traffic on the A53, and it's slow from Stockton Brook heading up towards Endon. We've got queues... you've got... some busy traffic on Leek Road, the A520, approaching the Sellerhead crossroads in both directions. And we've got roadworks taking place there at the junction. And Kingsley Road's close between the Sellerhead crossroads and the A522. On the A50 in Stoke-on-Trent, you've got a queue from Heron Cross down towards the A500 at Sidaway. The A500 itself is flowing pretty well from what I can see. That's good news. On Biddulph Road, the A527, you've got a queue... So this is busy from, certainly from Fegheys Road up towards the junction with High Lane. And then a little bit further on James Brindley Way, it's busy as you head towards the junction with the High Street. If you've spotted anything else, do give us a call.
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author. Just added to our main playlist, Brandon Lake and Nick Jonas with The Author. It's 9:15. I'll be introducing you to my featured album of the week in a moment. First of all, here's Wilder Woods.

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2: 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And admission's free, everyone's welcome. That's the Marvelous Songs of Praise event with Neil Baldwin on Sunday, the 21st of June at Stoke Minster, 4 p.m. Coming soon to the Regent Theatre, Stage Productions presents Charlie and the Chocolate Factory. That runs from a week tomorrow, the 23rd of June, till the 27th. 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
2: Now, let me introduce you to my featured album of the week. It's from the pop rock singer Rachel DeLonge.

And this is her first hit we've been playing recently on Crossrhythms, Dopamine. She's just released her album, which is which kind of shows her expressive palette, bringing bold melodies and raw storytelling. The album's called Confessions of a Church Kid. So, the opening track from it is this one, Oh My Dear.

Love it. Really, really good. That's Oh My Dear. It's from Rachel DeLong and her new album, Confessions of a Church Kid. It's my featured album of the week. I'll be playing more tracks from it over the next few days. But if you're liking what you're hearing, you can stream and download it in all of the usual places. Just search Rachel DeLong. Also, if you did like that, make sure you're listening to our rock show. Peter Field brings you metal, punk and heavy music this evening from 8 p.m.

0: One Republic with Better. Coming up on The Breakfast Show, after the news at 9, we'll hear tunes from For King and Country, Mercy Me and Damien, As If as well. On the way, the Prime Minister's announced a social media ban for under 16s. We'll hear more in our news update from Sky.
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2: The annual Stoke-on-Trent Civic Prayer Breakfast is always a great occasion, bringing together people from all spheres of city life. 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
6: From the Sky News Centre at 9. The Prime Minister has announced children under the age of 16 will be banned from accessing platforms like TikTok, Snapchat and Instagram.
7: Social media is making children unhappy. It's making it easier for bullies to harass and abuse them, exposing them to content that is dangerous. A technology that intrudes into every corner of a life, almost impossible to escape.
6: Features which allow kids to chat to strangers on gaming platforms like Roblox will also be stopped. Sir Keir Starmer says it'll come into force early next year. The US and Iran have agreed on the framework of a deal to end the war. The agreement is due to be signed in Switzerland on Friday. The Strait of Hormuz will reopen with a message from Donald Trump, "Ships of the world, start your engines." But Andy Lippo, president of Lippo Oil Associates, suggests the benefits won't be immediate.
8: It's going to take several days and weeks to restore vessel traffic through the strait. We've got a traffic jam of vessels that want to leave the Persian Gulf, and we've got a traffic jam of vessels that want to enter the Persian Gulf.
6: Well, the price of oil has fallen by over 4% in response to the announcement. Stock markets around the world have also surged, with the Nikkei in Japan up 5%. At least 9 people have died in a wave of Russian strikes on Ukraine overnight. Officials claim 4 were killed in attacks on Kyiv, while 5 rescue workers died trying to put out a fire in Kharkiv. The assisted dying bill in England and Wales is returning to Parliament. A fresh attempt to legalise the practice will be introduced by Labour MP Lauren Edwards in the coming days. Well, in the World Cup, Germany thrashed Curaçao 7-1 in Group E last night. Sweden beat Tunisia 5-1 in Group F, while in the same group, Japan drew 2-2 with the Netherlands. Later, Spain will face Cape Verde, while Uruguay meets Saudi Arabia, and Belgium take on Egypt. That's the latest. I'm Charlie.
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0: Mercy Me with All God's People. Brilliant stuff. It's just approaching 9:10. I hope you're having a good Monday morning so far. We're about to have a look at some of the stories making it to the front pages of the morning's national newspapers now. And the and Royal Marines commandos are primed to take further action against sanctioned Russian vessels after the capture of a Shadow Fleet tanker in the English Channel yesterday. The Times reports more on that this morning. Meanwhile, the Star leads with the headline, "They think it's oil over." And this comes as the US and the Iran agree to a tentative peace deal. The Express says that Chancellor Rachel Reeves has been told to stop threatening pensioners as an easy target as MPs debate calls to drop a, quote, ludicrous tax rise hitting millions of older people. The Financial Times reports that Donald Trump has insisted the US was still on track to seal its deal with Iran after scolding Israel for launching a strike on Beirut that threatens to derail his plans. The Guardian leads with the story that's just been confirmed in the last few minutes that Keir Starmer has announced a ban on under-16s from major social media apps like TikTok, Instagram and X. The Guardian has that on its front page this morning. Meanwhile, The Sun has the headline, "Three Lions on Alert." After England stars were apparently put on lockdown in their World Cup hotel, as the region or the area that where they're based was battered by an electrical storm and tornado alerts were issued. Some of the stories, some of the people on the front pages of the national newspapers this morning. Now, at 9:30, I'll be updating you with our latest local news headlines. And among the stories, we'll be hearing that more than 1,000 people have signed an online petition against an 11-month road closure. We'll hear that Olympic champion Bryony Page has backed a new £250,000 trampoline gymnastics centre in Stoke-on-Trent as well.
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2: There's something liberating about having a curious attitude to your world. All creativity, said a well-known scientist, ultimately springs from curiosity. A prize-winning doctor put it this way. Discovery consists of looking at the same things as everyone else and thinking something different. If we refuse to allow ourselves to get bored with our world, we can stay on the edge where new ideas flow. That's the way God designed us to be. This is Mal Fletcher for Edges.tv.

It's the Oxfordshire band As If with Gotta Get With It. And it's Monday the 15th of June. Here are some of the famous birthdays for today. Movie actress Helen Hunt is 63. She co-starred in the sitcom Mad

0: some of the famous birthdays. Meanwhile, it was on this day in 1215, the Magna Carta, a charter of English liberties, was sealed. In 1846, the United States and Britain agreed to the Oregon Treaty. So 180 years ago, the Oregon Treaty was signed between the US and Britain, establishing the border between Canada and the United States at latitude 49 degrees north. And it was 30 years ago today that American singer Ella Fitzgerald died, sadly, at the age of 79. Today is apparently International Women in Mining Day. And it's also Nature Photography Day.
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It's Geo and Mess It Up on the Cross Rhythms Breakfast Show. In the next 30 minutes, you'll hear tunes like this from Strings and Hearts. Plus Jonathan Ogden.

0: Plus, we'll be playing The Link. You'll hear the first question for this week's quiz. We've got a World Cup update as part of your latest sport, which we'll do in 20 minutes' time as well. But first of all,
1: across Stoke-on-Trent and Newcastle-under-Lyme,
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0: Protesters outside a religious group at the centre of a major police investigation say their protests will continue until the group leaves Crewe. Police raided Webb House and arrested 12 people at the Armadi Religion of Peace and Light. Some of those protesting for the last month have been accused of being intimidating, but this woman told the BBC that protesters who've been aggressive have been moved on.
3: Everyone's trying to say we're being violent. Where? To me, the ones that are being violent have already been shied off. We're the quiet ones. We stand here and protest peacefully. We don't do vicious things against them.
0: Police are appealing for information after a car was stolen in Newcastle-under-Lyme. The BMW X6 was stolen from the driveway of a property off Seabridge Lane in the Westlands in the early hours of Friday. Staffordshire Police said the suspects assaulted the victim before making off in the car, which was found abandoned a short time later in Smallthorne. The suspects are described as under 25 years old, wearing black clothing. Anyone with information, relevant CCTV, dashcam or doorbell footage is asked to come forward. More than 1,000 people have signed an online petition against an 11-month road closure on the outskirts of Stafford. Sandham Road is closed from its junction at Beaconside to Hopton Garage until the 5th of May next year. The road closure is causing a 9-mile diversion. It comes as Bloor Homes is building 2,000 new homes, two schools and a flood protection scheme at Beaconside. The company says it's been responsive to the needs of businesses and residents. Council chiefs insist there will be no further delays to a new recycling service that's been hit with teething problems. Staffordshire Moorlands District Council is set to introduce weekly food waste collections later this month as part of a national move to make recycling simpler. The council was one of a number of local authorities to miss the deadline of the end of March to launch the service, which it's blamed on a national supply chain issue. And Olympic champion Bryony Page has backed a new £250,000 trampoline gymnastics centre in Stoke-on-Trent. The centre is led by GB coaching duo Daniel and Kate Greaves, a husband and wife team who most recently coached Great Britain at the World Championships in Spain. Stoke Trampolining and Gymnastics Club has been operating for more than 30 years and had previously been operating from Trentham Academy before moving to its first permanent home in Etruria. Its new centre contains 9 full-size trampolines as well as a foam pit and has built an offer of classes for both children and adults as well as training top-level athletes in the sport.
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0: A few light showers are possible this morning in places, and there could be some bright or sunny spells around lunchtime, and we're expecting a top temperature of 21 degrees Celsius.
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1: Columnist Don Fedor claims that our generation suffers badly from an "it's not my fault" syndrome. He states, "Welcome to the age of psychoanalysis. Rather than struggling with temptation, how much easier to fall back on its embrace with a sigh of contentment, serene in the knowledge that it's a disease and you are not to blame. Tell people that they are not responsible for their conduct," he continues, "that their fate is in their stars, genes, upbringing, or business circle, and that's exactly the way they'll act, irresponsibly." If we really want to set our own lives and the life of our nation on a firm footing, honest personal appraisal and accountability is essential. This is John Smith.

0: Jonathan Ogden with Remember from his new album Day. So this morning, the Prime Minister has announced a social media ban for under 16s, saying it will make our children happier. Meanwhile, a tentative deal has been reached between Iran and the US to end the war in the Middle East. We'll be hearing more national and international news headlines from Sky at 10 o'clock, so more in 15 minutes' time. Sooner than that, we'll go through the big sports stories of the morning with your World Cup update for this Monday. That's on the way in a few minutes. And next, let's play The Link. You're about to hear the first question for this week's quiz. The Link. And as usual with The Link, we ask you a series of very simple and straightforward questions.
1: Here's your Link master, Chris Manford.
0: But can you work out the link, which is the word connecting, linking together the answers to the questions? So, for example, the answers to last week's questions were hard, golf, compact, and jockey. And the link was disc, hard disc, disc golf, compact disc, and disc jockey. So I have a new series of questions on the way, but you don't get all of the questions in one go. It's one new question revealed each morning at this time, and the more questions you hear, the more clues you've got to go on, and the easier it becomes to work out the link. Who will be the first person to get the link this week? So question number one is as follows. The final full-scale practice, the final run-through of a performance, like a play or a musical, before the actual premiere, where the performers wear their exact costumes and all of the technical elements are run through as well. That's known as the what rehearsal, the something rehearsal. What's the missing word from the term? For the final full-scale practice run of a performance, a something rehearsal. And that is your first clue for the link. You can have an early guess at what you think the link may be by calling me or sending me a WhatsApp message to our studio line 01782 204010 or email breakfast@crossrhythms.co.uk.
1: The link.
0: And I'll be adding question two into the mix at this time tomorrow.
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0: It's Strings and Heart with Kerosene on the Cross Rhythms Breakfast Show. Let's go through the big sports stories of the morning now. Starting off at the World Cup. Alexander Isak and Viktor Gyokeres were in fine form as Sweden cruised to a comfortable 5-1 victory against Tunisia to kickstart their World Cup campaign in Group F. Brighton's Yassin Ayari also scored the pick of the goals with two stunning long-range strikes in the game. Last night, the Netherlands drew 2-2 with Japan. Japan scoring an 88-minute equaliser. Did anyone stay up for the Scotland game shown in the early hours of yesterday morning? Scotland beat Haiti 1-0. Good start off to their campaign. I watched a bit of the Brazil-Morocco match on Saturday night. Morocco looked really strong against Brazil. Today at the World Cup, well, at 5 p.m, your kickoff is the mighty Spain taking on the minnows Cape Verde. At 8 p.m, it's Belgium against Egypt. And then at 11, Saudi Arabia play Uruguay. Your match is coming up later on today at the World Cup. Meanwhile, moving on to Formula One, and Lewis Hamilton has revealed he was in a low place during his first season at Ferrari before he rebuilt himself to go on and take his first Grand Prix victory in red yesterday. Hamilton joined Ferrari at the start of the 2025 season in one of the biggest transfers in F1 history, but endured a disappointing campaign, labelling himself as useless at one point. The 41-year-old was immediately more competitive this season, with his first Ferrari podium in China, then back-to-back second places in Montreal and Monaco, so he was in good form heading into the Barcelona Catalunya Grand Prix, which he won yesterday.
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0: Now, coming up on the programme in the next hour, we'll hear the Prime Minister has this morning announced a social media ban for under-16s. We'll cross over to our reporter in the Middle East, Paul Calvert, who is talking about a tentative deal that's been reached between the US and Iran to end war. And I'll also be introducing you to my featured album of the week by Rachel DeLong. But next, here's author and journalist and a trustee of the Cross Rhythms charity, Andrew Boyd.
3: A new report warns of a lost generation of young people unable to find work who've given up on education and training. Almost 1 million young Brits are losing hope for their futures, and that number could rise to 1 in 6 in the next 5 years. It's tough for this generation. But surveys show that growing numbers of young men especially are turning to church. Research from two different groups suggests young people are going to church more often than their elders, including their parents. A recent Gallup poll in the United States found that 42% of young men now say religion is very important to them. But why? Commentators point to an identity crisis in young men, a crisis of masculinity, which has left many feeling adrift and searching for purpose. Some speak of depression, isolation, and social media overload. What they're searching for are older and better ways, and a place of quiet reflection amid all the noise and racket of modern life. They're re-evaluating their purpose and their meaning, and many are turning to the church and the Bible. In the UK alone, Bible sales have shot up 134% since 2019, and many lively modern churches are thriving. What this lost generation are finding there is hope, friendship, and their purpose in life. Why? Because they're finding the one who made them. Church, a good one that is so much more than just a self-help group or a place to make friends. A living church is a place of encounter with the living God who made us and who loves us, who values us deeply, and who gives our lives their meaning. Why not give church a try? Or join the growing numbers picking up a Bible today.

Ryan Ellis with Solo. This next song from Katie Nicole is called Thorns, and she contrasts the beauty of a rose and the pain of its thorns. It's the messages around vulnerability, embracing our flaws, but recognizing that beautiful lives inevitably include painful seasons. Here's Katie Nicole, Thorns, on Crossland's Radio.

0: Katie Nicole with Thorns. If you like that, I think you'll like my featured album of the week, which I'll introduce you to, by Rachel DeLong. That's coming up a bit later on in the hour. Coming sooner than that, the Prime Minister announces a social media ban for under-16s. We'll be finding out more about that. I've got tunes coming up in the next few minutes as well from Halvey and Derek Minor. But let's turn our attention now to the Middle East. And the US and Iran have agreed on a tentative peace framework for a deal to bring the war to an end and to reopen the Strait of Hormuz and halt the US naval blockade of Iran. Let's cross over now to our reporter, Paul Calvert, who's based in Bethlehem in the Palestinian territories. Morning, Paul.
1: Yeah, good morning.
0: And news of a tentative peace deal. Good news.
1: I don't think it's going to work at all. This is a memorandum of understanding. So really, now they're going to sit down and try and work things out. And I think Iran aren't going to want to give up any nuclear weapons. We know that not so long ago that Trump announced that there was peace in Gaza. And we haven't seen peace in Gaza at all. Hamas said they would put down their weapons as part of an understanding, and they're not putting down their weapons. And Hamas are part of Iran. And I think the same thing is going to happen. Ultimately, Trump is going to get played. He is desperate in one sense because, one, for his voter base, he always said we don't want to get into some of these faraway wars, which he's actually got into. So he's sort of broken his promise a bit on that to his MAGA base. Also, we've got the midterms coming up, and I think he needs a success for the midterms. And it feels like he's throwing Israel under the bus. At the moment, we're still getting rockets and drones coming across from Hezbollah, which is the north in Lebanon. So Israel's dealing with that. Israel seems to be having a very big problem at the moment with these fiber optic drones. They're very dangerous. Israel has all the technology, the Iron Dome, the David Sling, to bring down rockets. But these fiber optic drones, they're very quiet and they sneak up onto a soldier and they basically kill a soldier. And Israel's finding it very difficult dealing with those because they don't really have a solution. At the moment, they're getting fishing nets and putting them over things to stop these drones from coming in and attacking. So now Israel's going into Hezbollah territory in Lebanon to deal with Hezbollah, and also going into the Beirut area, and that's angering Iran. So last night we all went to bed being told that expect rockets in the next few hours to be coming into Israel. It didn't happen, thankfully, but we were all expecting it. So that's how tentative everything is. So I really don't see anything really coming from this. I think Trump is throwing Israel under the bus, and they do need to deal with Iran. And the only thing really is regime change to actually bring peace and to totally cut off the head of the snake so that we can have peace in Gaza, peace in Lebanon, and peace down in the south with the Houthis. Is if the snake is actually broken completely, then they can't fund the money to some of these terrorist organizations.
0: And we can only speculate, but I guess that's what Trump was hoping for when this all began, that there would be regime change and that the action would inspire change from within the country. That hasn't happened. In terms of, you're talking about Israel and Lebanon, the Israel government says it won't compromise on its security interests. Meanwhile, Donald Trump says, let the oil flow, which is presumably a message to his base back at home.
1: Yeah, obviously, with everything that's been going on and everything that's been happening over the last few months, the oil price has gone sky high. Everybody knows this all around the world. We've seen the stock market been affected by this. So I think Donald Trump is very, very desperate to actually calm everything down and get everything back to normal. But he hasn't dealt with the main root and the main issue. And if you're not going to deal with the main root and the main issue, what is the point of going into this in the first place? Because many people will be killed for nothing. So he is desperate to get all these oil prices down because that will help the economy, and it really does affect the economy, oil. You know, you can't imagine how important oil and petrol is to each and every one of us. So if the oil and the petrol prices go up, that means your food prices go up. It means going to work goes up. Everything is affected by this. So dealing with this conflict between Iran and Israel and America is very, very important indeed to get the stability back.
0: Now, let's just say this does all hold up, Paul. What do you think has been achieved?
1: Well, it's sort of weakened Iran to some degree. It may actually in the future, hopefully, allow the people themselves to overthrow the regime. We know that they've been brutal. There have been reports of up to about 40,000 people being killed when they've gone out on the streets and protest the regime. So hopefully that will be weaker. Apart from that, I don't really know. If Iran is weak, and if Iran is so weak, and they, you know, if they don't have money coming in from the oil and things like this, then they can't fund a lot of the rockets and things that they send to Hamas and Hezbollah and the Houthis. So if Iran is extremely weak, it does mean we will have a safer Middle East, because they have taken over a lot of the Middle East. And that can only be a good thing in that sense. So time will tell. We'll just have to wait and see.
0: Indeed. Well, we'll keep up to date with you, Paul. Thanks very much.
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of Jordans, a cop. Disagree personified, you want it, you got it. Change your life, rich man. What you praying for now, rich man? What you praying for now, rich man? Funny

0: for the thing. Who you praying on now, rich man? Who you praying on now, rich man? Who you praying on now, rich man? Who you praying on now, rich man?
1: Holy Spirit, speak through me. I couldn't leave my deal, but I signed a thing. Reach told me be free and made it right today. So thankful, Reach, man.
2: Thank you, Reach, man.
1: Young ruler met the Christ, but he walked away. Saddest story ever told, can't rewind this thing. I'm so sorry, Rich, man. Who you praying on now, Rich, man?
3: So it's new on our playlist from Holvey. That's Young Rulers on Cross Rhythms Radio. This morning, the Prime Minister has announced a social media ban for under-16s. Sir Keir Starmer says he hopes to pass regulation before Christmas, before it comes into place by the spring of next year. So this will affect apps like Snapchat, TikTok, YouTube, Instagram, Facebook and X, but not messaging apps such as, say, WhatsApp. He says a full ban is the right choice. He's not prepared to compromise on the safety and happiness of our children. It means the UK will follow Australia, which became the first country in the world to introduce a similar ban in December last year. Let's hear a little bit to what the Prime Minister had to say in Downing Street earlier.
4: Social media is making children unhappy. It's making it easier for bullies to harass and abuse them. And it could even be harming their mental health, exposing them to content that is dangerous, because that's what grabs the attention. It's designed to be addictive. Of course it is. Features like the infinite scroll, they're designed to lock you in for hours. And if nothing else, there's an opportunity cost to that. It stops children doing their homework, reading, playing with their friends outside, going to bed at a decent hour. Now, that may not sound like much, but these are the activities that help a child develop into an adult.
3: Well, let's get a little bit of reaction to this morning's announcement. The NSPCC says it's a win for children and parents. They went on to say that big tech must not have access to our children, where their dangerous platforms are causing appalling harm to young people. They've described it as a watershed moment for child protection. But the chief executive of Amnesty International UK, who said the government was right to recognise that many children have faced serious harms online, but they say banning under-16s risks treating children as the problem rather than addressing the companies and systems that create the risks in the first place. What do you think? A social media ban for under-16s? Probably starting from the spring of next year. Coming up, I'll update you with your latest local news for this Monday morning. That's after a couple of tunes. I've got Gladden lined up and you two next.

0: Stoke-on-Trent, renowned as the world's greatest centre of the pottery industry.
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0: That's Gladden with Sunshine Every Day. Now, in the next 30 minutes, I'll be bringing you tunes from Divine Vibes. Maddie Jane.
1: Yeah, you know you got that right. I've been waiting for a chance just to feel the pride.
0: And I'll introduce you to my featured album of the week by Rachel DeLong. First of all, though, your latest news.
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0: Protesters outside a religious group at the centre of a major police investigation say their protests will continue until the group leaves Crewe. Police raided Webb House and arrested 12 people at the Armadi Religion of Peace and Light. Some of those protesting for the last month have been accused of being intimidating, but this woman told the BBC that protesters who've been aggressive have been moved on.
4: Everyone's trying to say we're being violent. Where? To me, the ones that are being violent have already been shied off. We're the quiet ones. We stand here and protest peacefully. We don't do vicious things against them.
0: Police are appealing for information after a car was stolen in Newcastle-under-Lyme. The BMW X6 was stolen from the driveway of

0: property off Seabridge Lane in the Westlands in the early hours of Friday. Staffordshire Police said the suspects assaulted the victim before making off in the car, which was found abandoned a short time later in Smallthorne. The suspects are described as under 25 years old, wearing black clothing. Anyone with information, relevant CCTV, dashcam or doorbell footage is asked to come forward. More than 1,000 people have signed an online petition against an 11-month road closure on the outskirts of Stafford. Sandon Road is closed from its junction at Beaconside to Hopton Garage until the 5th of May next year. The road closure is causing a 9-mile diversion. It comes as Bloor Homes is building 2,000 new homes, two schools and a flood protection scheme at Beaconside. The company says it's been responsive to the needs of businesses and residents. Council chiefs insist there will be no further delays to a new recycling service that's been hit with teething problems. Staffordshire Moorlands District Council is set to introduce weekly food waste collections later this month as part of a national move to make recycling simpler. The council was one of a number of local authorities to miss the deadline of the end of March to launch the service, which it's blamed on a national supply chain issue. And Olympic champion Bryony Page has backed a new £250,000 trampoline gymnastics centre in Stoke-on-Trent. The centre is led by GB coaching duo Daniel and Kate Greaves, a husband and wife team who most recently coached Great Britain at the World Championships in Spain. Stoke Trampolining and Gymnastics Club has been operating for more than 30 years and had previously been operating from Trentham Academy before moving to its first permanent home in Etruria. Its new centre contains 9 full-size trampolines as well as a foam pit and has built an offer of classes for both children and adults as well as training top-level athletes in the sport.
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0: A few light showers are possible this morning in places, and there could be some bright or sunny spells around lunchtime, and we're expecting a top temperature of 21 degrees Celsius.
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2: 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It's a 77-minute mix of uplifting beats and sanctified bangers. Including the Cross Rhythms radio hit, He's on the Move. You will also find remixes of hits by Martin Smith and Brandon Lake and guest vocals from Gracie Binion. I Met God on the Dance Floor. From Rave Jesus. Out now.
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4: Penelope DeBell for Tempo magazine informs us that projecting the right image has become serious business. She says, personal image is all-powerful, essentially superficial and almost impossible to ignore. The indefinable sum of the impression we make on others can make marriages, cement friendships, win elections and decide who gets the best job. Those who disdain image as a mere distraction do so at their peril. The components may not amount to much, but together they signal who we are. Like anyone, I sometimes like to look my best and I enjoy it when my wife looks great too. But if you want to make an impression on me, I'm interested in your heart, your soul and your character. What you're really on about, what you respect, what you show to others, how helpful you are and whether you really care and whether you have a serious belief system. The meaning of life isn't to pass great wealth over to cosmetics and clothing companies. It's to love God and love your neighbour. This is John Smith.

0: Really, really like that. From Divine Vibes, it's Overcome.
1: Cross Rhythms.
0: Let me introduce you to my featured album of the week. It's from the pop rock singer Rachel DeLonge.

And this is her first hit we've been playing recently on Crossrhythms, Dopamine. She's just released her album, which is which kind of shows her expressive palette, bringing bold melodies and raw storytelling. The album's called Confessions of a Church Kid. So, the opening track from it is this one, Oh My Dear.

Love it. Really, really good. That's Oh My Dear. It's from Rachel DeLong and her new album, Confessions of a Church Kid. It's my featured album of the week. I'll be playing more tracks from it over the next few days. But if you're liking what you're hearing, you can stream and download it in all of the usual places. Just search Rachel DeLong. Also, if you did like that, make sure you're listening to our rock show. Peter Field brings you metal, punk, and heavy music this evening from 8 p.m.

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1: Maddie Jane with Father's House. 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The countdown's repeated tonight from 7 till 8pm. Following on from that, Peter Field brings you our rock show, The Rock and Hard Place, which is on every Monday night at 8pm. So Peter's here later with metal, punk and heavy music. You get a bit more of a flavour of what's coming up on Peter's show just before our news in a few moments' time at 11. Coming up after that news bulletin, Community Choice gets underway for the middle part of your day on Cross Rhythms Radio with stories from around our local community, plus tunes from 21 Pilots and 10th Avenue North, and that number one song that I just mentioned from Ray, that's lined up as well. Community Choice gets underway just after the news at 11. I'll be back with the Cross Rhythms Breakfast Show tomorrow morning from 7, kickstarting your Tuesday with the morning's news and travel. Loads more brilliant tunes, including more from my featured album of the week by Rachel DeLong. But have a great rest of your Monday.

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3: From the Sky News Centre at 11. Sir Keir Starmer's announced under-16s will be banned from social media platforms, including Snapchat, YouTube and TikTok, saying it'll make our children happier. The Prime Minister's announced plans to introduce the measures by next spring. Messaging apps will be exempt, but there will be restrictions on gaming platforms like Roblox. The Tories have welcomed it. Shadow Education Secretary Laura Trott believes children are crying out for a ban.
4: It's just the pressure for them every single day to reply to those messages, to look at those streaks, to do stuff that they don't want to do in order to get likes and clicks. It's just wrong, and this is going to change things for them, and that is a very positive thing.
3: The NSPCC has called it a win for children and parents. An outline for a peace agreement has been reached between the US and Iran. President Trump says it includes an immediate reopening of the Strait of Hormuz shipping lane. It's expected to be officially signed on Friday. Sir Keir Starmer has welcomed the news and has congratulated the president.
5: This is a hugely significant moment. We have long called for de-escalation, and it is vital that all parties seize this opportunity.
3: Oil prices have fallen sharply following the news, while the Israeli government says it won't withdraw its troops from Lebanon and they will remain there indefinitely despite the agreement. Israel's war with Hezbollah in the country has been a sticking point in negotiations between Washington and Tehran. At least 9 people have been killed in Russian strikes on Ukraine. Over 600 drones were used in an overnight wave of attacks targeting Kyiv and Kharkiv. MPs will have another chance to legalise assisted dying in England and Wales. The previous bill was blocked by the House of Lords, but it will now be reintroduced by another backbench MP. And Real Madrid have completed the signing of Chelsea defender Marc Cucurella. The 27-year-old makes the move in a deal that could rise to almost £52 million. That's the latest. I'm Charlie Max.
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1: A group of volunteers at a Stoke-on-Trent church who are helping to feed the homeless and support people who are struggling say life can be tough, but you don't have to do it alone. 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
2: Yeah, we open up Friday mornings. We do hot food, hot drinks. We've got a supply of clothes. We've got sleep pods, sleeping bags. But I think it's just more the conversation, just making people feel welcome, respected. 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
1: That's Louise Davis, who helped to set up Jericho. 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
1: Now, Stoke-on-Trent's new Lord Mayor has pledged to support dementia care during her year in office. Veteran Labour councillor Joan Bell was elected as First Citizen for 2026 and 27 during Stoke-on-Trent City Council's annual meeting in May. And the Sandford Hill councillor was first elected to the authority 40 years ago. She said she was honoured to be Lord Mayor and said she was really looking forward to her year in office. The Lord Mayor is a ceremonial figurehead representing the city and chairs council meetings and attends lots of events around the city. During her year in office, she'll focus on raising awareness of dementia and supporting those affected by the condition across the Potteries. And dementia affects thousands of adults in Stoke-on-Trent. It's an issue that Councillor Bell has looked into as the chair of the Adult Social Care Overview and Scrutiny Committee on Stoke-on-Trent City Council. The previous Lord Mayor, Steve Watkins, raised £5,300 for his chosen charities, Help the Heroes, National Literary Trust Stoke, and Saltbox Care Link during his year in office.

0: Protesters outside a religious group at the centre of a major police investigation say their protests will continue until the group leaves Crewe. Police raided Webb House and arrested 12 people at the Armadi Religion of Peace and Light. Some of those protesting for the last month have been accused of being intimidating, but this woman told the BBC that protesters who've been aggressive have been moved on.
1: Everyone's trying to say we're being violent. Where? To me, the ones that are being violent have already been shied off. We're the quiet ones. We stand here and protest peacefully. We don't do vicious things against them.
0: Police are appealing for information after a car was stolen in Newcastle-under-Lyme. The BMW X6 was stolen from the driveway of a property off Seabridge Lane in the Westlands in the early hours of Friday. Staffordshire Police said the suspects assaulted the victim before making off in the car, which was found abandoned a short time later in Smallthorne. The suspects are described as under 25 years old, wearing black clothing. Anyone with information, relevant CCTV, dashcam or doorbell footage is asked to come forward. More than 1,000 people have signed an online petition against an 11-month road closure on the outskirts of Stafford. Sandham Road is closed from its junction at Beaconside to Hopton Garage until the 5th of May next year. The road closure is causing a 9-mile diversion. It comes as Bloor Homes is building 2,000 new homes, two schools and a flood protection scheme at Beaconside. The company says it's been responsive to the needs of businesses and residents. Council chiefs insist there will be no further delays to a new recycling service that's been hit with teething problems. Staffordshire Moorlands District Council is set to introduce weekly food waste collections later this month as part of a national move to make recycling simpler. The council was one of a number of local authorities to miss the deadline of the end of March to launch the service, which it's blamed on a national supply chain issue. And Olympic champion Bryony Page has backed a new £250,000 trampoline gymnastics centre in Stoke-on-Trent. The centre is led by GB coaching duo Daniel and Kate Greaves, a husband and wife team who most recently coached Great Britain at the World Championships in Spain. Stoke Trampolining and Gymnastics Club has been operating for more than 30 years and had previously been operating from Trentham Academy before moving to its first permanent home in Etruria. Its new centre contains 9 full-size trampolines as well as a foam pit and has built an offer of classes for both children and adults as well as training top-level athletes in the sport.
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0: A few light showers are possible this morning in places and there could be some bright or sunny spells around lunchtime and we're expecting a top temperature of 21 degrees Celsius.
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0: Community Radio for Stoke-on-Trent and Newcastle-under-Lyme. This is Cross Rhythm City.
1: A businessman says he's looking forward to bringing a Stoke-on-Trent town hall back into use. Simon Edwards grew up in the care system and also served time in prison, where he decided to put his faith in God and became a Christian believer. Years later, he's behind Walk Ministries, which helps addicts and offenders rehabilitate, ready for life in the community again. He's also set up companies running children's homes in the area and small schools for children with special educational needs and disabilities. Property renovation is his bread and butter. And now he's taking on two heritage projects in the city.
2: So we're doing Phoenix Works and Hanley Town Hall. So Phoenix Works has literally just gone over the line. So we should start there. And on the 1st of July, I think we start. And Hanley Town Hall is in a pre-app planning stage. So we're about to meet the planners and walk through the building. But it's great. You know, it's a great opportunity to work together with Stoke-on-Trent City Council. And it's a great opportunity to bring an old building back to life. So we want Hanley Town Hall to be the vibrant part of Hanley again. Yeah, it's exciting.
1: Speaking to us at the Stoke-on-Trent Civic Prayer Breakfast recently, Simon also told us that it's his faith that motivates him to improve people's lives.
2: I'm a Christian because I gave my life to Jesus in a prison cell many, many years ago. I continue to be a Christian because I follow Christ as best I can. And that you're helping a young child, a person coming out of prison, you know, a person's leaving the care system, to make sure that their life's going to be better than what it should be. And I believe that's Christianity.
3: A voice for change, a voice for good.
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7: Martin Seligman of the Pennsylvania State University, in a paper entitled Contemporary Psychological Approaches to Depression, states that the current generation is 10 times more depressed than the last

He blames two things: the modern preoccupation with self causing the weakness of historic institutions, including church and family, and the lack of larger beliefs as buffers in times of personal failure. We each individually and all together need to sustain hope and values, as well as strike a balance between commitment to ourselves and to the common good. Looking after number one has left us lonely, confused, and directionless. We need to re-establish God in the proper place central to our lives. Only then does life resonate with meaning, direction, and value. This is John Smith.

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1: A Stoke-on-Trent MP says it's wonderful news that pottery firm Burley has been acquired by a group of investors following the closure of its parent firm. The company, also known as Burgess & Lee, said production at its base at Middleport Pottery would continue without interruption after it was taken on by the former chief executive of Burberry, Christopher Bailey, and a small group of investors. The company was founded in 1851 and uses unique craft traditions such as tissue transfer decoration using copper rollers to bring their products to life. Burley had been owned by Denbigh, which went into administration in March. Stoke-on-Trent North MP David Williams says it's great news that Burley has been acquired.
2: I'm so pleased for our skilled workers, and it's a great day, isn't it, recognising our world-class skills and talents that we have here in the city. I was hopeful from the start. Burley is such a fantastic company. They make top-quality products that go all around the world.
1: Well, new owner Mr. Bailey said he was deeply committed to protecting and showcasing the craftsmanship and character that make Burley unique, while helping to shape its future as a distinctive and meaningful British design and ceramics house.
0: This is Cross Rhythms.

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1: Join me, Anne Donaldson, on Close Encounters each Sunday evening. 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
6: From the Sky News Centre at 12. Children in the UK are to be banned from having accounts on sites like YouTube, TikTok and Instagram. The Prime Minister says he wants to give kids their childhoods back. The measures will come into force early next year. The government's also looking at overnight curfews and introducing a forced break on doom scrolling for older teenagers. Amy Ruffle from Smartphone Free Childhood thinks it's a good start.
7: I think it would be naive to say that this ban today is a silver bullet. I think it's the first step towards changing a social norm that we know as parents, and in fact young people and children are telling us themselves as well, that social media and the amount of time they spend on it is not serving them in a positive way.
6: The US and Iran have announced a framework for peace. It's due to be signed on Friday, aimed at ending the fighting on all fronts and seeing the Strait of Hormuz reopen. Some breaking news now. The Court of Appeal has ruled a decision to prescribe Palestine Action as a terror organisation was lawful. In February, judges had deemed it disproportionate, saying it would be overturned. A man has been arrested on suspicion of being the so-called Putney Pusher. It relates to an incident in May 2017 when a woman was pushed into the path of a bus on London's Putney Bridge. Police say a 44-year-old man has been detained. MPs are going to have another chance to legalise assisted dying in England and Wales. The last bill failed to get through the House of Lords despite being backed by the Commons. Opponents say it didn't have adequate safeguards to protect people from being pressured into taking their own life. Labour MP Lauren Edwards is putting it forward and disagrees.
8: We have been through multiple votes and it has the support of the Chamber and the broader support within the country as well. And I hope that they will help us work with us, as many of them were doing during the last session, to really refine and make sure we're putting through the best legislation.
6: And in sport, it's understood former Manchester United boss Ruben Amorim has agreed to become AC Milan's new head coach. That's the latest. I'm Charlie Max.
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1: A Stoke-on-Trent MP says a £120 million government package of support for the UK ceramics industry is a start and will help to stabilise the sector. Following a strong campaign by local MPs, industry body Ceramics UK and the GMB Union, the government's finally agreed to provide funding to counter big challenges facing the industry, especially around the high cost of energy. The package includes £60 million to cover operational costs, allowing the sector some flexibility to respond to immediate pressures, and then a further £60 million in capital funding to help manufacturers invest in new equipment, supporting energy efficiency and long-term sustainability. Gareth Snell is the Labour MP for Stoke-on-Trent Central.
2: I think it's a pretty important first step, and let's be really clear, this won't solve all of our problems overnight, but it is a huge help towards dealing with the immediate challenges. It really does help the industry survive, but we will need to do more to thrive.
1: It's hoped the first companies to benefit from the support package will be allocated funds from this summer. Mr. Snell, meanwhile, continues to lobby the government for more protection for local pottery firms from cheap imports with fake back stamps or imports masquerading as being made in Britain when they're not. His private member's bill, the so-called backstamp bill, is in the early stages of going through the parliamentary process.
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7: 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And I like it, I like it, I like it, I like it, I like it.
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2: There was one particular time concerning my mother when she eventually took her own life. I just found her. She'd taken tablets because of how she felt. And amidst a whole range of emotions, there's a whole turmoil of guilt, of anger, of fear, fear that I would do the same thing because others in the family had done that. And a total sense that I'd failed her, which caused me great distress and worry and really made me question my faith in God. God showed me that this had happened because she had made that decision. It wasn't my fault. And through very dark and difficult days, he brought me through again into a very living and vibrant faith. And I'm just so grateful to him that in my times of stress and hardship, which come whether we're Christian or not, he's faithful.
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1: The new leader of Newcastle-under-Lyme Borough Council, Jonathan Gullis, says his Reform UK administration will be bold and radical while focusing on bread-and-butter issues. The former Stoke-on-Trent North MP was formally elected council leader at the authority's annual meeting recently, following the party's local election success in May. Reform UK took 27 of the borough council's 44 seats and ended 8 years of Conservative rule. Councillor Gullis pledged to focus on the issues that matter most to residents, such as antisocial behaviour and green spaces.
2: We are fully aware of the responsibility that's been thrust upon our shoulders by the people. We will work tirelessly to make sure that where Reform UK governs, it delivers, in order to build trust with those voters coming ahead of a future general election where we hope to see Nigel Farage in 10 Downing Street and lead this country. And we will work across this chamber on issues that matter to the people, because it is the people that we are here to serve.
1: Well, one of the first decisions made by the administration was to axe plans for the council to be net zero by 2030. Under the previous leadership, the council had committed to become carbon neutral across its buildings and services by the end of the decade. Meanwhile, a proposal to revoke the council's declaration of a climate change emergency, which was made back in 2019, looks set to be put forward during July's full council meeting.

0: The annual Stoke-on-Trent Civic Prayer Breakfast is always a great occasion, bringing together people from all spheres of city life. At the 2026 event held at the King's Hall recently, the Chief Executive of Stoke-on-Trent City Council spoke about the need to help more people in the city.
1: We can be grateful for each other and the work we're doing across the city today. There is so much more work that we've got to do.
0: There was also a spotlight on how the charitable arms of Stoke City and Port Vale are making a positive impact on thousands of people each year.
2: We owe it to the city. We're incredibly privileged to work for football clubs and to have the power of the badge behind us. So actually, we want to make sure that what we're doing is for that community.
0: Cross Rhythm City Radio brings you highlights from the 2026 Civic Prayer Breakfast and guest interviews. 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
1: Protesters outside a religious group at the centre of a major police investigation say their protests will continue until the group leaves Crewe. Police raided Webb House and arrested 12 people at the Armadi Religion of Peace and Light. Some of those protesting for the last month have been accused of being intimidating, but this woman told the BBC that protesters who've been aggressive have been moved on.
2: Everyone's trying to say we're being violent. Where? To me, the ones that are being violent have already been shied off. We're the quiet ones. We stand here and protest peacefully. We don't do vicious things against them.
1: Police are appealing for information after a car was stolen in Newcastle-under-Lyme. The BMW X6 was stolen from the driveway of a property off Seabridge Lane in the Westlands in the early hours of Friday. Staffordshire Police said the suspects assaulted the victim before making off in the car, which was found abandoned a short time later in Smallthorne. The suspects are described as under 25 years old, wearing black clothing. Anyone with information, relevant CCTV, dashcam or doorbell footage is asked to come forward. More than 1,000 people have signed an online petition against an 11-month road closure on the outskirts of Stafford. Sandon Road is closed from its junction at Beaconside to Hopton Garage until the 5th of May next year. The road closure is causing a 9-mile diversion. It comes as Bloor Homes is building 2,000 new homes, two schools and a flood protection scheme at Beaconside. The company says it's been responsive to the needs of businesses and residents. Council chiefs insist there will be no further delays to a new recycling service that's been hit with teething problems. Staffordshire Moorlands District Council is set to introduce weekly food waste collections later this month as part of a national move to make recycling simpler. The council was one of a number of local authorities to miss the deadline of the end of March to launch the service, which it's blamed on a national supply chain issue. And Olympic champion Bryony Page has backed a new £250,000 trampoline gymnastics centre in Stoke-on-Trent. The centre is led by GB coaching duo Daniel and Kate Greaves, a husband and wife team who most recently coached Great Britain at the World Championships in Spain. Stoke Trampolining and Gymnastics Club has been operating for more than 30 years and had previously been operating from Trentham Academy before moving to its first permanent home in Etruria. Its new centre contains 9 full-size trampolines as well as a foam pit and has built an offer of classes for both children and adults as well as training top-level athletes in the sport.
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1: Mostly dry this afternoon with variable cloud and some bright or sunny spells and with a top temperature of 21 degrees Celsius.
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Yeah, I'm grown now, took me a while to see the bigger picture. Cause if you were here today and I was talking with you, there'd be a lot of tears of joy falling on my sweatshirt, probably followed by some apologies and mama missed you. Yeah, I pray you see me down here looking up. Still got a lot of things that I need healing from, but I'll get there eventually, so don't you worry none. I just hope you finally got some peace and you feel happy, mom. I love you.

0: 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It's Young Rulers.
1: I'm the cream of the crop, I'm the reason they stop, I'm the visa you brought, I'm the stores they shop, I'm the Jordans they cop. Disagree personified, you want it, you got it. Change your life, rich man. What you praying for now, rich man? What you praying for now, rich man? Funny thing is, I'm the rich man. Look, percent, that's enough for an outcome.
0: Meanwhile, Brandon Lake teams up with Nick Jonas on this one, The Author. Oh,

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4: Former school teacher Marvin Crawford recently commented that we can't simply blame the school kids for their sometimes appalling behaviour. Rather, the ultimate blame, he contends, lies with a culture in which selfishness has become

How many of your worldviews, your opinions and perspectives are unthinking? Have you really thought out why you believe or disbelieve? Why you behave one way and not the other? Why you accept certain standards and reject others? Don't let life pass you by without at least contemplating why you are the way you are. And don't simply passively accept the values intrinsic in an individualistic, materialistic, and often depressive culture, lest the disintegration of the Western culture might become mirrored in the disintegration of your own life. This is John Smith.

0: Across the six towns of Stoke-on-Trent and Newcastle-under-Lyme. 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
1: The billionaire boss of Staffordshire digger maker JCB has named his youngest son as heir. Lord Anthony Bamford has confirmed that his third child, George, will take the reins of the digger empire instead of his older brother, Joseph, in a move that ends years of speculation over who would inherit the global construction giant. His older son, Joseph, had long been seen as the natural successor, but the 80-year-old recently confirmed that a succession plan is now in place, with George effectively positioned as the future head. According to the Telegraph newspaper, the plan has not yet been formally signed off at board level, but Lord Bamford's comments leave little doubt over where the balance of power is heading. The Mirror newspaper reported that George has now been installed as deputy chairman of JCB and is preparing to take full control of a business that spans 22 factories across four continents and employs around 19,000 people, with many hundreds of those being employed across our area. Well, George previously developed a luxury watch business under the Bamford name, which he still oversees while transitioning full-time into JCB.
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3: 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The latest articles include...
4: From a child star on Broadway to R&B hitmaker, we take a look at the history of Lee Varsey. We report on the rise of US singer and songwriter Patrick Mabry. I can't live without and one-time Hillsong singer Aidan King speaks about relocating to the US and developing a solo career.
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1: The annual Stoke-on-Trent Civic Prayer Breakfast is always a great occasion, bringing together people from all spheres of city life. 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
5: From the Sky News Centre at 1. Sir Keir Starmer says he's giving children their childhoods back by banning social media for under-16s. From early next year, children won't be able to access sites like TikTok, Instagram and Facebook. WhatsApp isn't included. Renee Jones, whose son Noah is challenging Australia's blanket ban, says it hasn't worked there.
6: What we have is increased risk to young people because their parents are unaware that they're still actively using social media. If children did suffer an inconvenience of having an account closed, it's been opened in a different name, it's been set a different age range to successfully get over the ban.
5: Two men have been found guilty over a series of arson attacks on properties linked to the Prime Minister. Ukrainian Roman Lavrianovich and Stanislav Karpik, who's from Romania, worked for a Russian-speaking online taskmaster. A decision to ban Palestine Action as a terror group has been upheld as lawful. In February, the High Court ruled the government's prescription last year was disproportionate and should be overturned. The Court of Appeal has today backed the Home Office, calling it justified. Lady Chief Justice Baroness Carr outlined some reasons.
7: It is a fundamental mistake to overlook the fact that Palestine Action overtly promotes unlawful violence amounting to terrorism. It is not, as it claims, a direct action civil disobedience protest group like the suffragettes.
5: Palestine Action says it plans to take the case to the Supreme Court. A framework for peace agreed between the US and Iran is due to be signed on Friday. It's aimed at ending the fighting on all fronts and seeing the Strait of Hormuz reopen. Summer holiday strike action at Glasgow Airport has been averted. Unite the Union says workers employed by ICTS and Menzies Aviation have backed new pay offers. And Manchester United are to feature in the latest instalment of the Amazon series All or Nothing. The documentary is set to air next summer. That's the latest. I'm Charlie Banks.
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0: A major new expansion of the Science and Innovation Park at Keele University has taken a big step forward. Senior officials from local authorities across the region have come together to support the high-level master plan for Keele Innovation District. The plans were first unveiled last year. The aim is to create a nationally significant hub for innovation and to be a catalyst for major growth across the area. The university's existing Science and Innovation Park is already home to over 60 companies with around 1,000 employees on site, bringing together business, research and education. The Innovation District will expand into a neighbouring site and could become home to an additional 5,400 jobs over the next 25 years, contributing as much as £1 billion a year to the economy. The Innovation District plan has been backed by local authority leaders. As a delegation from Keele visited the Real Estate and Investment Forum in Leeds recently. Preparatory work on the district is already underway and the first phase of the project is due to get started in the next 2 to 3 years. Professor Kevin Shakeshaft, the Vice-Chancellor of Keele University, said the Science and Innovation Park is a great example of how academia and industry can coexist for mutual benefits, and he added that this relationship will be even more significant with Keele Innovation District.
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1: The new High Sheriff of Staffordshire says he's enjoyed his first few weeks in the role and was honoured to be appointed to it. Pritpal Singh began a one-year term in April, and the father of three and grandfather of four is a Staffordshire-based entrepreneur. He has an MBE for his sustained contributions to the regional economy and charitable causes. A High Sheriff is a royal appointment designed to be a non-political, voluntary and independent role and assists with a range of public community services, as Pritpal explains.
2: Oh, High Sheriff, my role is... as I say, it's one of the oldest role in this county, over 1,000 years. And we represent, in a way, a king. So I basically look after the courts, the judges, the prison, probation service, fires. So that's for 1 year.
1: Pritpal is also the first Sikh High Sheriff of Staffordshire. And during his time in the role, he wants to bring people together of different faiths.
2: And when I became a High Sheriff for this year, what I wanted to do was to bring various different faith groups together. Doesn't matter which religion you belong to, we're all the same.
1: He was speaking to us at the Stoke-on-Trent Civic Prayer Breakfast and told us he's planning an event to bring people of different faiths together in October.
3: 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This is Cross Rhythm City.
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5: DJ and music producer Topher Jones, better known as Rave Jesus, presents his debut album, I Met God on the Dance Floor. 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Including the Cross Rhythms radio hit, He's on the Move. You'll also find remixes of hits by Martin Smith and Brandon Lake, and guest vocals from Gracie Binion. I Met God on the Dance Floor. From Rave Jesus. Out now.
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0: The annual Stoke-on-Trent Civic Prayer Breakfast is always a great occasion, bringing together people from all spheres of city life. At the 2026 event held at the King's Hall recently, the Chief Executive of Stoke-on-Trent City Council spoke about the need to help more people in the city.
1: We can be grateful for each other and the work we're doing across the city today. 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
0: There was also a spotlight on how the charitable arms of Stoke City and Port Vale are making a positive impact on thousands of people each year.
2: We owe it to the city. We're incredibly privileged to work for football clubs and to have the power of the badge behind us. So actually, we want to make sure that what we're doing is for that community.
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5: A Staffordshire professor says the government's proposed social media ban for under-16s will be tough to police. Sir Keir Starmer announced the ban this morning, saying it would give children more time, security and freedom to grow up. If passed in Parliament, the ban will come into force by spring next year. Catherine Flicks is a professor of ethics and game technology at the University of Staffordshire and told the BBC that implementing the ban won't be easy.
6: It's very difficult. We've already seen with things like the Online Safety Act that things like age gating through looking at age verification systems and things like that have not been as foolproof as they were hoping it would be. And so then it's about, okay, well, how are these platforms going to know if someone is 15 or 16? These sorts of little technical implementation processes are not simple.
5: Extra safety measures are planned for outside a Stoke-on-Trent school. Stoke-on-Trent City Council wants to install a new zebra crossing with a raised speed bump on Watergate Street in Tunstall, as well as removing parking bays. Extra speed bumps are also planned on nearby Harewood Street as part of attempts to try and improve safety outside St Mary's Church of England Primary School on Ladywell Road. A council consultation on the scheme runs until Monday. Plans for the first of two new war memorials honouring the fallen in Birs

0: have been unveiled. The Kilngate Memorial to the Royal Doulton Fallen recognises the lives of 59 Royal Doulton workers who died in the First and Second World Wars. It's intended the memorial will be installed in the town centre, looking towards Nile Street, the route many of the workers would have taken as they left for service. The original memorial once stood on the former Royal Doulton site, but was lost when the factory closed and the area was redeveloped. A community-led project sponsored by St Modwen and Miller Homes has brought the memorial back to life, and it will return permanently to the heart of Burslem, the City Council says. Olympic champion Bryony Page has backed a new £250,000 trampoline gymnastics centre in Stoke-on-Trent. The centre is led by GB coaching duo Daniel and Kate Greaves, a husband and wife duo who recently coached Great Britain at the World Championships in Spain. Stoke Trampolining and Gymnastics Club has been operating for more than 30 years, but it's just moved to its first permanent home in Etruria. And the centre offers 9 full-size trampolines, as well as a foam pit, and has an offer for both children and adults, as well as those training, as well as training top-level athletes in the sport. And Stoke City keeper Victor Johansson remained on the bench in Sweden's 5-1 thrashing of Tunisia in their World Cup Group F match yesterday.
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0: Variable cloud this afternoon with some bright or sunny spells and a top temperature of 21 degrees Celsius.
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2: A £2.3 million advanced green technology centre has opened in Stoke-on-Trent, providing new training opportunities in green technology, retrofit skills and sustainable construction. The facility is based at the Burslem campus of Stoke-on-Trent College and it will help to build the green and retrofit technical skills that are needed across the area. It features industry standard facilities such as electric vehicle charging training bays, solar PV systems, heat pump technology, and wall insulation training. And employers will be able to make use of the facilities and the specialist equipment, giving them opportunity to upskill staff, improve productivity, and support innovation without the need to travel outside of the region. Hassan Rizvi is the college's principal and CEO. He said the centre strengthens their position as a leading technical college and reflects the strong partnerships that they have with employers to ensure that learners develop the skills that industry needs, both now and in the future. Well, funding for the development came from the government and provided through Stoke-on-Trent City Council. To find out more, you can go to the college's website, stokecol.ac.uk. That's stokecol.ac.uk/green-technology.
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5: I'm sorry.
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6: Nikki French's song Total Eclipse of the Heart is about someone who is feeling fragile and needing the love of her man. She describes herself as lonely, tired of listening to the sound of my tears, nervous that the best of all the years have gone by, and simply tired.

Jesus said that he came to befriend the lonely, to build up the broken and heal the shattered. We all know that being loved by a person and making love can sometimes feel great, but so often we expect far too much for a romance or a romantic partner. One of the Ten Commandments sometimes sounds strange to us. We read that God is a jealous God and we should have no other gods but Him. In part, this means we are fools to idolize partners and to think that we can provide really the inner healing and deep love which can only be given by God. Take the sweat off your partner. Don't expect them to do for you what only God can do. This is John Smith.

0: A new report warns of a lost generation of young people unable to find work who've given up on education and training. Almost a million young Brits are losing hope for their futures, and that number could rise to 1 in 6 in the next 5 years. It's tough for this generation, but surveys show that growing numbers of young men especially are turning to church. Research from two different groups suggests young people are going to church more often than their elders, including their parents. A recent Gallup poll in the United States found that 42% of young men now say religion is very important to them. But why? Commentators point to an identity crisis in young men, a crisis of masculinity, which has left many feeling adrift and searching for purpose. Some speak of depression, isolation, and social media overload. What they're searching for are older and better ways, and a place of quiet reflection amid all the noise and racket of modern life. They're re-evaluating their purpose and their meaning, and many are turning to the church and the Bible. In the UK alone, Bible sales have shot up 134% since 2019. And many lively modern churches are thriving. What this lost generation are finding there is hope, friendship, and their purpose in life. Why? Because they're finding the one who made them. Church, a good one that is so much more than just a self-help group or a place to make friends. A living church is a place of encounter with the living God who made us and who loves us, who values us deeply, and who gives our lives their meaning. Why not give church a try? Or join the growing numbers picking up a Bible today?
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0: Community Radio for Stoke-on-Trent and Newcastle-under-Lyme. This is Cross Rhythm City.
1: Ceramics industry bosses and workers' representatives have welcomed the support for the sector after a £120 million support package was announced by the government recently. The package will help manufacturers cope with rocketing energy costs and invest in more energy efficient technology and put them on a more sustainable footing. Michael Sheepers is the CEO of Stoke-based Port Merion Group. He said it was encouraging to see the government listen and take action to support UK ceramics. Manufacturers in the sector employ around 20,000 people across the country, including 3,000 in North Staffordshire. The GMB trade union, which represents workers, said the support package was a step in the right direction and would provide reassurance to workers. Changing consumer behaviour and cheap imports are other big issues facing the industry. John Plant from Moreland Pottery told the BBC the government support package would not fix all of the sector's problems.
2: It's such a big problem we've got within the pottery industry. It's not going to be fixed overnight, but it's a start. And at least it is a start that we can build on. And it's not easy. It's incredibly difficult. You know, the marketplace is so, so hard.
1: Rob Flello from the industry body Ceramics UK said the government support package was a turning point for the sector that would safeguard jobs and help champion innovation.
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2: From the Sky News Centre at 2, children in the UK are to be banned from having accounts on sites like YouTube, TikTok and Instagram. The Prime Minister says he wants to give kids their childhoods back. The measures will come into force early next year. Amy Ruffle from Smartphone Free Childhood thinks it's a good start.
3: I think it would be naive to say that this ban today is a silver bullet. I think it's the first step towards changing a social norm that we know as parents, and in fact young people and children are telling us themselves as well, that social media and the amount of time they spend on it is not serving them in a positive way.
2: Police say arrests are being made at a protest outside the Royal Courts of Justice after the decision to ban Palestine Action was upheld. The Court of Appeals backed the Home Office in proscribing the group as a terrorist organisation, overturning a High Court ruling in February. Two men have been found guilty over arson attacks on properties linked to Keir Starmer, which police say aimed to cause unrest. Roman Larinovich and Stanislav Karpyuk were paid by a Russian-speaking mastermind. They started a fire at the Prime Minister's former home last May and torched a car he'd previously owned. Commander Helen Flanagan's head of counter-terror policing in London.
4: There is no evidence to suggest they knew who they were targeting or why, but clearly the tasking was to intimidate and create fear for the Prime Minister and to attack the UK.
2: The grandfather of footballer Jesse Lingard has died while awaiting a retrial for alleged child sex offences. Kenneth Lingard had been cleared of two counts at a trial last year, but jurors couldn't reach verdicts on 15 others. The French president claims both France and Britain are ready to lead a mission in the Strait of Hormuz. Donald Trump says the major shipping route will reopen on Friday when a peace deal will be signed. And Sir Mick Jagger's hinted at a Rolling Stones tour next year. The 82-year-old told an interviewer he's ready to go. That's the latest. I'm Imani Rana.
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2: From the Sky News Centre at 3. YouTube is warning that a social media ban for under 16s could push children onto less safe services. It's on the list of platforms that will be blocked to young people in the UK from early next year. The Prime Minister says that he's standing firm.
3: I want this message to be heard loud and clear. I am not prepared to compromise on the safety and happiness of our children. And that is why this ban must happen, and that is why this ban will happen.
2: The Solicitor General's asked the Court of Appeal to decide if the sentence handed to Henry Novak's killer was too low. Ellie Reeves says she's horrified by the case. Vikram Digwal was jailed for at least 21 years after he stabbed the student to death in Southampton last December and falsely claimed to have been racially abused. Elsewhere, the Home Office has won an appeal over the banning of Palestine Action. The Court of Appeals ruled the decision to classify it a terror group was lawful. More than 700 criminal cases against people accused of supporting the organisation are now likely to go ahead. Our reporter Phoebe Southworth says there's a big gathering of demonstrators outside the Royal Courts of Justice.
4: Many of them lying on the floor here. Their intention will be to try and make it as difficult for officers to remove them as possible. The whole road, which was earlier open today, has now been shut down, and protesters are shouting at officers as they remove people. Shame on you.
2: A car has crashed into a nursery playground in Cheshire, seriously injuring a two-year-old boy. A 63-year-old woman's been arrested on suspicion of a dangerous driving offence. The US Vice President says he hopes to release the text of an agreement designed to end the war in Iran in the coming days. J.D. Vance has told American broadcasters he expects the Strait of Hormuz to reopen without tolls on a long-term basis. And Emma Raducanu's withdrawn from this week's Nottingham Open, a day after defeat in the final at Queen's Club. That's the latest. I'm Imani Rana.
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2: Hello, good afternoon, and welcome along to City Drive right here on Crossland's your community radio station. Having a good fine run on the playlist, that is Taylor Hill and Die For Me kicking off today's show. We've got Aaron Cole soon, also Sarah Kroger and Katie Nicole. Plus, we'll be hearing from the new mayor of Bethlehem, Mr. Hananiah, which I think is such a great catchy name. Social Beings next, this is Be Okay.

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Co-designed by young people for young people aged 11 to 18 years old in Stoke-on-Trent and North Staffs.

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2: I'm with newly elected Mayor of Bethlehem, Hanna Hanania. Now, we've just had elections here, and you are the winner of the mayoral race. You must be excited that Bethlehem has put their trust in you.
3: I'm really interested to start over as a Mayor of Bethlehem because I'm here in Bethlehem municipality since 2014. I started as council member and then deputy mayor and then as mayor of Bethlehem, and now again I have been elected to be mayor of Bethlehem, and I'm excited to serve my country and develop the services that Bethlehem municipality support people with. And we are here again with all experience and accumulated experience that we gain through all these years.
2: Now, being the mayor of Bethlehem puts you on the world stage. You get lots of high profile people coming here as well. So this is a very, very important job, isn't it?
3: Yes, it is a very important job. And always we are trying to have the positive view of that as Bethlehem International. We see it as an international city, and we are trying our best to track the projects in order to develop the city and actually to send a peace message for the whole world and saying for them that the peace message that started here by Jesus Christ, once Jesus Christ born in this city. So this noble message was distributed to the whole world, and we are asking the international community to bring back this noble message to Bethlehem and Palestine.
2: Do a lot of foreign countries actually support Bethlehem and want to invest in Bethlehem as well?
3: Actually, I cannot say invest in Bethlehem, but I can tell not countries, I can tell cities. We have over 108 twinship agreement with cities all over the world. So we have good relationship with good number with them. And we have joint project together. Some of them support Bethlehem in a good way. They supported us with infrastructure projects, with any other project that can enhance and support the citizens of Bethlehem.
2: And that brings investment into the city, doesn't it?
3: Investment as a business-wise, no. Unfortunately, no.
2: Now, tourism has been badly affected by the war. What can you do to actually regenerate the city?
3: I can tell that Bethlehem affected not just by the war. I can start it with coronavirus. And then this war, and Bethlehem rely around 70% of its economy on the tourism sector. And we are trying our best to put like a strategy with our partners in Bethlehem and Palestine in order to revive this sector again, because this is the most important sector that Bethlehem rely on in its economical wheel. So I believe in the next 10 days we will have really and clear plan in order to revive this sector.
2: Must be difficult though, because you're relying on outside forces, and it is looking like possibly we could be going back to war again. So we're just going to be going around in circles and going back to square one where the tourists aren't coming. So that must be very difficult when it isn't necessarily about you, it's about outside forces.
3: Actually, it is difficult, but I would like to say that Bethlehem rely on two different sectors of tourism, the international and the national. So nowadays we will put a plan to revive the national tourism in order to attract people from Jerusalem and from Israel, the Arab that live in Jerusalem and the border of 1948, in order to come to Bethlehem and to visit Bethlehem and to discover Bethlehem, because there is a lot of sites that can be visited by them. And not just the most important site is Nativity Church, but there is a lot of other sites that are attractive to be visited by them.
2: Now, you just had the marathon. Was that successful? Did you have a lot of people attending the marathon? Did you have a lot of people from outside coming into the marathon as well? And was that just a good, encouraging thing for the local community in a difficult situation?
3: Actually, such activities and this marathon, I can tell it is like international activity. Supported Bethlehem and supported its economy, as all the world saw that this marathon was successful. And I really thank who managed for this marathon, because we need such activities in order to have the life again in Bethlehem City.
4: Let's go. Yeah.

0: How badly has the war affected Bethlehem?
1: Affected very badly. Because, as I just mentioned, that Bethlehem rely on the tourism sector. And nowadays, tourism sector, I can tell that there is a big drop in it. So it's affected badly for Bethlehem economy.
0: What's the unemployment rate at the moment for Bethlehem?
1: It's around, I can tell, around, don't have like accurate statistic, but I believe it's around 45%.
0: Wow. That's difficult for the people, isn't
1: it? Right.
0: Does Bethlehem need to encourage more industry to support the side of tourism? So if the tourism industry is struggling, you've also got another side as well?
1: Actually, yes. This is a very, very discussional subject that we should open with our partners in the city and even in the governorate, because we need to go to the business side sector and to open manufactories and to, let's say, have another source of income to Bethlehem, because it is very difficult to have just like 70% of our business, our rely to business in Bethlehem for tourism sector. And we will try our best, we will encourage and we will put a plan to facilitate the investment in Bethlehem governorates, let's say, with our partners, the municipalities in Bethlehem governorate.
0: Is it the mayor's job also as well to protect the Bethlehem's Christian heritage?
1: Actually, the Christian heritage is part of the Palestinian heritage. So we will try our best to save this heritage, the Palestinian heritage in total in Bethlehem and the other Palestinian cities.
0: Now, is it the law that the mayor of Bethlehem has to be a Christian?
1: It is a presidential decree. Every mandate, the president, it started with the President Arafat and continued with Mr. Abbas. And we will trying our best to turn it to a law in order to preserve the Christians, let's say, rights and status quo in the Christian cities. There is around 11 Christian cities. The president comes with presidential decree every mandate to be the mayor should be Christian.
0: Does Bethlehem need support from Christians from all around the world?
1: I believe yes, because we see Bethlehem as the city of all Christians and all over the world, because there is just one city in all over the world that Jesus Christ born in, which is Bethlehem. So I believe it is like responsible for all Christians community to come and support Bethlehem.
0: Have more Christians actually left Bethlehem since the war started? And have you personally seen friends of yours leave Bethlehem?
1: Yes, there is several families left Bethlehem and immigrated to another countries because all the situations that we are living in, actually we live in very complicated situation. So families are trying to find a safe place for their children, so they immigrated. And we are trying our best to convince them to come back here and even to convince people not to emigrate and to stay in their land in Palestine and Bethlehem.
0: Why do you love Bethlehem?
1: I love Bethlehem.
0: Wow.
1: Actually, I born here. My father born here. My ancestors born here. Actually, at least my family mentioned in the Bible several times, and we are deep rooted in this land. If you go to the Old Testament, we can find Hananiah families more than 50 times. So we are deep rooted here, and I'm proud to be part of this city, and this is our heritage. I can't live in other city in the world unless Bethlehem. This is here. I can't breathe anywhere unless Bethlehem.
0: Can you make a difference here in Bethlehem as mayor?
1: I will do my best. I will try my best because I love this city. I love its people and I will try my best to make difference and to support the people that living here in Bethlehem.
0: What is your prayer finally for Bethlehem?
1: To support people, to support staying them here in Bethlehem.
0: Well, Mayor Hannah, thank you very much for sharing today.
1: Thank you.

Second hit from Katie Nicole on Cross Rhythms, that's Thorns. Local news on the way. Before that, though, we've got two tracks, and one of them is from a new group that we've not played on Cross Rhythms yet. It's brand new to the players this week, from the Red Clay Strays, and it's called If I Didn't Know You. Gabriel Price and Friends

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3: A Staffordshire professor says the government's proposed social media ban for under-16s will be tough to police. Sir Keir Starmer announced the ban this morning, saying it would give children more time, security and freedom to grow up. If passed in Parliament, the ban will come into force by spring next year. Catherine Flix is a professor of ethics and game technology at the University of Staffordshire and told the BBC that implementing the ban won't be easy.
4: It's very difficult. We've already seen with things like the Online Safety Act that things like age gating through looking at age verification systems and things like that have not been as foolproof as they were hoping it would be. And so then it's about, okay, well, how are these platforms going to know if someone is 15 or 16? These sorts of little technical implementation processes are not simple.
3: Extra safety measures are planned for outside a Stoke-on-Trent school. Stoke-on-Trent City Council wants to install a new zebra crossing with a raised speed bump on Watergate Street in Tunstall, as well as removing parking bays. Extra speed bumps are also planned on nearby Harewood Street as part of attempts to try and improve safety outside St Mary's Church of England Primary School on Ladywell Road. A council consultation on the scheme runs until Monday. Plans for the first of two new war memorials honouring the fallen in Burslem have been unveiled. The Kilngate Memorial to the Royal Dalton Fallen recognises the lives of 59 Royal Dalton workers who died in the First and Second World Wars. It's intended the memorial will be installed in the town centre, looking towards Nile Street, the route many of the workers would have taken as they left for service. The original memorial once stood on the former Royal Dalton site, but was lost when the factory closed and the area was redeveloped. A community-led project sponsored by St Modwen and Miller Homes has brought the memorial back to life, and it will return permanently to the heart of Burslem, the City Council says. Olympic champion Bryony Page has backed a new £250,000 trampoline gymnastics centre in Stoke-on-Trent. The centre is led by GB coaching duo Daniel and Kate Greaves, a husband and wife duo who recently coached Great Britain at the World Championships in Spain. Stoke Trampolining and Gymnastics Club has been operating for more than 30 years, but it's just moved to its first permanent home in Etruria. And the centre offers 9 full-size trampolines, as well as a foam pit, and has an offer for both children and adults, as well as those training, top-level athletes in the sport. And Stoke City keeper Victor Johansson remained on the bench in Sweden's 5-1 thrashing of Tunisia in their World Cup Group F match yesterday.
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3: Variable cloud this afternoon with some bright or sunny spells and a top temperature of 21 degrees Celsius.
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And we'll have more local news at around 4:30. In the run-up to the 4 o'clock news from IRN, John Smith is talking about a cry for help for the music from Gladden and Maddie J. Here is today's classic track now. It comes from a group called Undercover, and this is Forum, or 7 minutes 24 seconds.

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1: I've been up late, thinking straight by my blood.
2: 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Great love, good news, have you heard about it?
0: 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And featuring guest artists like Torrin Wells and Tommy Royale.
3: 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And I like it, I like it, I like it, like it, like it.
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1: In the song, How Come How Long, by Babyface and Stevie Wonder, we hear the story of a girl who gets involved with the wrong kind of guy and ends up being murdered. They sing she tried to give a cry for help. She even blamed things on herself, but no one came to her aid. Nothing was wrong as far as we could tell. That's what we'd like to tell ourselves, but no, it wasn't that way.

0: 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Pretend you don't know? Pray the problem will go away? Or do you take the risk of getting involved, risking physical harm to yourself and speaking out? Am I my brother's keeper is an old Bible question asked by a selfish murderer. Jesus replies, love your brother or sister as yourself. You are not your neighbour's keeper. You should be your neighbour's neighbour. This is John Smith.
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1: The annual Stoke-on-Trent Civic Prayer Breakfast is always a great occasion, bringing together people from all spheres of city life. At the 2026 event held at the King's Hall recently, the Chief Executive of Stoke-on-Trent City Council spoke about the need to help more people in the city.
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5: From the Sky News Centre at 4. A high school teacher has been found guilty of the murder of a 13-month-old baby he'd adopted with his partner. 37-year-old Jamie Varley killed Preston Davey after sexually and physically abusing him for months. His boyfriend, 32-year-old John McGowan Fazakerley, has been convicted of allowing the death of a child. DCI Andy Fallows from Lancashire Police says it was a particularly upsetting case.
6: Keir Starmer has been pushed into this, but I'm not complaining, because if he's doing something that I'm asking him to do, however imperfectly, then I'm happy with that. But he's added other things like curfews, which no one was talking about, which conflict with his view that those people should be able to vote.
5: Facebook, Instagram and Snapchat are warning a social media ban for under-16s could push children into unregulated areas of the internet. Sir Keir Starmer's confirmed blanket restrictions for children from next year. The sentence handed to Henry Novak's murderer has been referred to the Court of Appeal. Judges will assess whether the minimum 21-year term given to Vikram Digwa, who falsely accused his dying victim of racist abuse, is too lenient. President Macron says the UK and France are ready to deploy a mission to the Strait of Hormuz within 2 or 3 days. The vital shipping channel is due to reopen by Friday, when the framework of a peace deal between the US and Iran is signed. Two men who worked for a Russian-speaking taskmaster have been found guilty of arson attacks on property linked to the PM. They were convicted of setting fire to a house and car. Head coach Brendan McCullum has refused to discuss Ben Stokes' future as England captain, saying for now he's only concerned about supporting the 35-year-old.
7: I look at the time that the last 4 years I've worked intimately with Ben, and I've seen Ben be an unbelievable captain. I've seen him at his absolute best as a captain, his best as a player. Those decisions are not for now. Concern at the moment is making sure that Ben is fine.
5: Stokes and fast bowler Gus Atkinson have been dropped from the second test with New Zealand after breaching the team's curfew. That's the latest. I'm Imani Rana.
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2: John McLaughlin and Not There Yet. 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Ray and Ren Collective, also Talking Health Team, are here looking at accessibility awareness. Now, the next artist you'd more likely hear on X Rhythms, our sister station. And if you've not discovered that yet, but you like your hip hop or rap in particular, it's the station for you for sure. It's on DAB. Or you can tune in at 10 o'clock tonight. Here's Curtis Hoppy, and I am.

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3: DJ and music producer Topher Jones, better known as Rave Jesus, presents his debut album, I Met God on the Dance Floor. It's a 77-minute mix of uplifting beats and sanctified bangers. Including the Cross Rhythms radio hit, He's on the Move. You will also find remixes of hits by Martin Smith and Brandon Lake and guest vocals from Gracie Binion. I Met God on the Dance Floor. From Rave Jesus. Out now.
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0: Running With You in the Dark, 10th Avenue North. We'll have some joy soon with Ray. After the Talking Health team, look at accessibility.
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2: With Talking Health, I'm Jessica Harding. People who have hearing problems or are deaf face significant challenges when trying to access everyday services and healthcare. Delays in securing British Sign Language support are continuing to impact daily life. Joining me now to discuss this is Steph Lotz, UK General Manager at Convo and an advocate for the deaf community. She is communicating with me via a BSL interpreter. Steph, what are some of the barriers that deaf people face when accessing healthcare?
3: There are so many barriers. You know, 2 o'clock in the morning, you might have to go to A&E if you have an emergency, but we don't have interpreters. So how can I communicate and let the staff know where my pain is, what the urgency is, what the situation is? And then a deaf person would also face barriers when GPs need to call them. How can you answer that call? You know, we can't hear phone calls that come in. Recently, a charity, Sign Health, did a report called Sick of It, where 70% of deaf people don't bother going to a healthcare setting because of the barriers to communication. So they don't actually know what they're experiencing in terms of illnesses, which has long-term impacts because they don't receive treatment.
2: How does Convo help break down barriers for deaf people to communicate?
3: Convo has been so transformative and has transformed so many deaf people's lives. A deaf woman who was heavily pregnant recently, she went into labour, of course, no interpreters were available. That deaf mother needed to communicate with the midwives, with the doctors, so she decided to have Convo, so she was able to use an iPad and connect to an interpreter almost instantly. And those interpreters stayed with her throughout the entire labour. All of the information that they needed to deliver, all of the complexities, she had full access to that. And that is a rare thing to see. So we want to see our services get out there so more people can have that experience. When you don't have access to information, you feel left behind, you feel less than, you feel deprived. When you do have access to information, you suddenly feel part of society, and that's where Convo can really transform lives. Our aim is that there are 70 million deaf people in the world, and we want all of them to have equal access to communication through remote video interpreting services. But how Convo works is that you create an account and verify your account, and then you would get your unique Convo number. That Convo number allows doctors and healthcare professionals, gives them the ability to call you back, to make an appointment with you, to let you know what your results are, and answer the call like anyone else would be able to answer the call in society. And also, we've released our Convo Access, which essentially means healthcare settings, any public setting, could have our QR code, and a deaf person can walk in, scan the QR code, and have access to an interpreter within 1 minute.
2: Where can people go for more information?
3: The website is convo.io/UK.
2: Thank you, Steph. With Talking Health, I'm Jessica Harding.

getting covered by various artists. The original by Brandon Lake. We've also got Grace Graber's version, and that's Bodie. His version of Gratitude. Up to the local news now. Here's Luke Bower, Dopamine and Jesus. I only think there's the one version of this one.

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3: A Staffordshire professor says the government's proposed social media ban for under-16s will be tough to police. Sir Keir Starmer announced the ban this morning, saying it would give children more time, security and freedom to grow up. If passed in Parliament, the ban will come into force by spring next year. Catherine Flix is a professor of ethics and game technology at the University of Staffordshire and told the BBC that implementing the ban won't be easy.
4: It's very difficult. We've already seen with things like the Online Safety Act that things like age gating through looking at age verification systems and things like that have not been as foolproof as they were hoping it would be. And so then it's about, okay, well, how are these platforms going to know if someone is 15 or 16? These sorts of little technical implementation processes are not simple.
3: Extra safety measures are planned for outside a Stoke-on-Trent school. Stoke-on-Trent City Council wants to install a new zebra crossing with a raised speed bump on Watergate Street in Tunstall, as well as removing parking bays. Extra speed bumps are also planned on nearby Harewood Street as part of attempts to try and improve safety outside St Mary's Church of England Primary School on Ladywell Road. A council consultation on the scheme runs until Monday. Plans for the first of two new war memorials honouring the fallen in Burslem have been unveiled. The Kilngate Memorial to the Royal Dalton Fallen recognises the lives of 59 Royal Dalton workers who died in the First and Second World Wars. It's intended the memorial will be installed in the town centre, looking towards Nile Street, the route many of the workers would have taken as they left for service. The original memorial once stood on the former Royal Dalton site, but was lost when the factory closed and the area was redeveloped. A community-led project sponsored by St Modwen and Miller Homes has brought the memorial back to life and it will return permanently to the heart of Burslem, the City Council says. Olympic champion Bryony Page has backed a new £250,000 trampoline gymnastics centre in Stoke-on-Trent. The centre is led by GB coaching duo Daniel and Kate Greaves, a husband and wife duo who recently coached Great Britain at the World Championships in Spain. Stoke Trampolining and Gymnastics Club has been operating for more than 30 years, but it's just moved to its first permanent home in Etruria. And the centre offers 9 full-size trampolines, as well as a foam pit, and has an offer for both children and adults, as well as those training, as well as training top-level athletes in the sport. And Stoke City keeper Victor Johansson remained on the bench in Sweden's 5-1 thrashing of Tunisia in their World Cup Group F match yesterday.
2: Cross Rhythms weather.
3: Variable cloud this afternoon with some bright or sunny spells and a top temperature of 21 degrees Celsius.
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1: with John Bellamy.
2: One of the best songs. So simple, love so sweet. Chastity and Portia Love. We'll have a look at marriage with John Smith soon. We'll have music from Sixpence None the Richer and Jake before the end of the hour as well. Both with some appropriate tracks around John Smith there. Here's Franny Cash now and Raised by Wolves.

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1: Drugs stay in your system longer than you think. So you could fail a police drug test days later.
2: Drug test positive.
1: Be banned from driving for a minimum of 12 months.
2: Come with me, please, sir.
1: And have a criminal record for years.
2: And turn to the side, please.
1: Which could cost you your job.
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1: Is risking your future really a road you want to go down? When you let drugs drive, you lose control of your life. Think, don't put drugs in the driving seat.
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0: is what falling in love feels like. 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He's saying it's as popular as ever.
1: This man I married is buried deep.
2: Cosmopolitan informs us that couples know how to treat each other with good-natured hostility, progressing steadily towards pure and unconditional hatred. Before you know it, you're either divorced or else you tenaciously fought the dark and selfish side of your nature, and love conquers all for the time being. Marriage is an endless cycle of love and fury, passion and revulsion. So it claims. Regardless of this pessimistic view, marriage is as popular as ever. Most divorced men rushing back to marriage within 3 years. Australia needs marriages that last, however. The family has been the one institution in history that has been essential to stability and communication. This is John Smith.

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That's Hunter Blake with Circles. In half an hour's time, I've got a brand new choice cut to introduce to you. It comes from Need to Breathe from a new album. Out from them. Up to the news next, here's Rave Jesus.

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1: There's a lot of interesting tracks around at the moment. That's one of the most interesting. John Michael Howell and Carnival. Welcome back. Final hour of City Drive for your Monday afternoon. We'll have Madison Ryan Ward soon. Also the brilliant Abby Gamboa and Aidan King track, Highs and Lows. And the first play of this week's Choice Cut, it comes from Need to Breathe. They've got an album out that's a little bit more kind of laid-back country style rather than their kind of rock country feel. But I've got a nice song from them to play you this week just before the 5:30 news. Stick around for that if you can. Here's Lindy now featuring Holvi and the remix of Move.

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0: It's a beautiful collection of songs written over several years in season of pain, waiting and joy. 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
1: Just fabulous. Abby Gamboa and Aidan King. Highs and lows. Lee Vassie and Queen Lee next. You say.

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0: just great. We the Kingdom and Don't Let the Darkness. 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
3: A Staffordshire professor says the government's proposed social media ban for under 16s will be tough to police. Sir Keir Starmer announced the ban this morning, saying it would give children more time, security and freedom to grow up. If passed in Parliament, the ban will come into force by spring next year. Catherine Flicks is a professor of ethics and game technology at the University of Staffordshire and told the BBC that implementing the ban won't be easy.
4: It's very difficult. We've already seen with things like the Online Safety Act that things like age gating through looking at age verification systems and things like that have not been as foolproof as they were hoping it would be. And so then it's about, okay, well, how are these platforms going to know if someone is 15 or 16? These sorts of little technical implementation processes are not simple.
3: Extra safety measures are planned.

0: banned for outside a Stoke-on-Trent school. Stoke-on-Trent City Council wants to install a new zebra crossing with a raised speed bump on Watergate Street in Tunstall, as well as removing parking bays. Extra speed bumps are also planned on nearby Harewood Street as part of attempts to try and improve safety outside St Mary's Church of England Primary School on Ladywell Road. A council consultation on the scheme runs until Monday. Plans for the first of two new war memorials honouring the fallen in Burslem have been unveiled. The Kilngate Memorial to the Royal Dalton Fallen recognises the lives of 59 Royal Dalton workers who died in the First and Second World Wars. It's intended the memorial will be installed in the town centre, looking towards Nile Street, the route many of the workers would have taken as they left for service. The original memorial once stood on the former Royal Dalton site, but was lost when the factory closed and the area was redeveloped. A community-led project sponsored by St Modwen and Miller Homes has brought the memorial back to life, and it will return permanently to the heart of Burslem, the City Council says. Olympic champion Bryony Page has backed a new £250,000 trampoline gymnastics centre in Stoke-on-Trent. The centre is led by GB coaching duo Daniel and Kate Greaves, a husband and wife duo who recently coached Great Britain at the World Championships in Spain. Stoke Trampolining and Gymnastics Club has been operating for more than 30 years, but it's just moved to its first permanent home in Etruria. And the centre offers 9 full-size trampolines, as well as a foam pit, and has an offer for both children and adults, as well as those training top-level athletes in the sport. And Stoke City keeper Victor Johansson remained on the bench in Sweden's 5-1 thrashing of Tunisia in their World Cup Group F match yesterday.
1: Cross Rhythms weather.
0: Variable cloud this afternoon with some bright or sunny spells and a top temperature of 21 degrees Celsius.
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1: Sarah Reeves there and Wanna Be Here. Switchfoot's new single, Wake Up Mr. Crow, is on the way. We'll also have our monthly reflection from Mr. Andrew Boyd. He's looking at the Milburn Report's lost generation of young people struggling to get jobs. Of Claire Leslie and some John Smith wisdom as well. Then quickly scroll down there. Tonight's Oldies and Goodies kicks off with Michaela, an ode to a supermodel. There's Evanescence in there, Lee Nash, David Crowder Band, Newsboys, Rebecca Ferguson, and many more. It is the best hour of the day. Here's Sophie next. Heal Sophie.

0: 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So you could fail a police drug test days later.
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0: Which could cost you your job.
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A new report warns of a lost generation of young people unable to find work who've given up on education and training. Almost a million young Brits are losing hope for their futures, and that number could rise to 1 in 6 in the next 5 years. It's tough for this generation, but surveys show that growing numbers of young men especially are turning to church. Research from two different groups suggests young people are going to church more often than their elders, including their parents. A recent Gallup poll in the United States found that 42% of young men now say religion is very important to them. But why? Commentators point to an identity crisis in young men, a crisis of masculinity, which has left many feeling adrift and searching for purpose. Some speak of depression, isolation, and social media overload. What they're searching for are older and better ways, and a place of quiet reflection amid all the noise and racket of modern life. They're re-evaluating their purpose and their meaning, and many are turning to the church and the Bible. In the UK alone, Bible sales have shot up 134% since 2019, and many lively modern churches are thriving. What this lost generation are finding there is hope, friendship, and their purpose in life. Why? Because they're finding the one who made them. Church, a good one that is so much more than just a self-help group or a place to make friends. A living church is a place of encounter with the living God who made us and who loves us, who values us deeply, and who gives our lives their meaning. Why not give church a try? Or join the growing numbers, picking up a Bible today.

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3: A recent study commissioned by Relationships Australia asked the question, what would you do to improve relationships? Rather than saying they would seek outside help, the two most popular answers were talk to each other and spend time together. We each recognise that it's so easy to become distant from our partners in the cut and thrust of the daily grind. Open-hearted, loving, vulnerable communication assists us to be sensitive, intimate and caring.
4: Talk to me, baby, every night. 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
3: There is so often someone close by who needs a kind word or simply some of our over-precious time.
5: I think I should speak now.
3: Spiritual relationships are no different. Contemplation, religious ideals, music, human fellowship, based on ultimate hope and spiritual experiences, are largely forfeited in our consumer-led society. No wonder we feel remoteness from God and each other.
6: It doesn't have to be like this.
3: This is John Smith.
7: Thanks very much, John. That's it. Have a great evening. Stay tuned to Oldies and Goodies. Going out with Falcon. Bye.
8: I admit it. I get gone and I'm alone and I don't like it. I chose this, I'm the one you called to end it.

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3: 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We're incredibly privileged to work for football clubs and to have the power of the badge behind us. 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
5: From the Sky News Centre at 6. The Prime Minister says he's not prepared to compromise on the safety and happiness of children by banning social media for under-16s.
6: Social media is making children unhappy. It's making it easier for bullies to harass and abuse them, exposing them to content that is dangerous. A technology that intrudes into every corner of a life, almost impossible to escape.
5: From next spring, children won't be allowed to access apps like Instagram and TikTok. It follows a similar move by Australia made in December. A high school teacher has been convicted of sexually abusing and murdering the baby he'd adopted months earlier. Jamie Varley's partner, John McGowan Fazakerley, was found guilty of allowing the death of 13-month-old Preston Davey in Lancashire in 2023. Donald Trump says that he's very happy about signing a deal with Iran.
7: Very importantly, the oil is plummeting down and the stock market is shooting up like a rocket, and the oil has taken its biggest plunge and we're into the low numbers. And the main thing is that Iran will not have a nuclear weapon. They fully agreed to that.
5: The US president's been speaking in France on the sidelines of the G7 summit. He insists the Strait of Hormuz will be completely opened by Friday, when a framework to end the war is due to be formally signed. The sentence handed to Henry Novak's murderer has been referred to the Court of Appeal. Judges will assess whether the minimum 21-year term given to Vikram Digwa is too lenient. New drivers are around twice as likely to make an insurance claim than those who passed their test more than a year ago. Aviva's analysis found 11% reported a collision in the first 12 months. And to sport now, where Cape Verde are frustrating Spain at the World Cup, with their opening match of the tournament goalless going into the second half. Spain have had 12 shots so far, with Cape Verde goalkeeper Vizinha making a number of big saves. That's the latest. I'm Imani Rana.
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2: All right. 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

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We taking it back. We bringing it back on this song. Here we go. Come on, Blanca.

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5: From the Sky News Centre at 7, the Prime Minister says under-16s will be banned from social media next spring. It'll mean they're prevented from having an account on platforms including Facebook, Instagram and Snapchat, who warn the move could encourage young people to visit unregulated areas of the internet. Jessica Butcher's from social enterprise ScrollAware. She's very happy with the decision.
6: I think we have to do it. It's like anything, right? It's like seatbelts, it's like alcohol, it's like smoking. There will always be children that will have access to these things. It's about the message that it sends and about the line in the sand that we put for parents, and they're the ones that are calling out for this.
5: A high school teacher's been found guilty of sexually abusing and murdering a 13-month-old boy. Jamie Varley had adopted Preston Davey just months before killing him in Lancashire in 2023. His partner, John McGowan Fazakerley, was convicted of allowing the baby's death. Donald Trump says the Strait of Hormuz is already partially open to shipping. Speaking on the fringes of the G7 summit in France, the US president claims the key trade route will be fully restored on Friday when the framework for peace with Iran is signed. The Court of Appeals ruled the government acted lawfully when it banned the protest group Palestine Action as a terrorist organisation. More than 100 arrests have been made in central London following today's decision, with multiple demonstrators seen being carried away by police. One of the favourites to win the World Cup have suffered a shock result in their opening match. Joe Wilson's in Boston.
7: Spain stunned the bookies' favourites to win the World Cup. The reigning European champions held to a draw by tournament debutants Cape Verde, whose goalkeeper Vizinha put in the performance of his life. Ferran Torres hit the ball when he really should have scored, and despite having 26 shots, Spain couldn't break the Minnows down. Spain 0, Cape Verde 0.
5: And the Russian Shadow Fleet vessel intercepted by British troops in the English Channel yesterday has now been officially detained. It means the Smirtos can't formally leave the UK. That's the latest. I'm Imani Rana.
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8: Welcome along, I'm Chris Milford here. Yes, this is the Cross Rhythms Top 10, and you're about to hear some of the most heard and bought songs of the past week. 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
11: I may cry through the night, I may cry through the night, I may cry through the night.
8: Coming up, we'll find out if she makes it 7 weeks at the top of the chart. 21 Pilots climbed up to 2 last time with Tally. Could they go one better and rise to number one? There's stiff opposition. We've got some big new entries to come from Rend Collective.

0: as ever, what happens? We've got loads of brilliant music coming up for you over the next 60 minutes. So let's get the countdown underway.
1: 10.
0: And we begin with Franny Cash, who gets a third week in the chart with Raised by Wolves.

0: Lamb of God.
1: It's Franny Cash with Raised by Wolves, and that gets the latest Cross Rhythms chart started. We continue with Katie Nicole and a track off her album Honest Conversations. And this song explores human imperfection, acknowledging that we all carry scars and doubts, and has the message that at the end of the day, even roses have thorns. Here's Katie Nicole.
2: 9.

falling four places. It's Katie Nicole with Thorns. And that's been in the chart for 3 weeks now. In a moment, I'll be showcasing a song from Brandon Lake and Nick Jonas. But first of all, it's Wilder Woods, which is a side project by Bear Reinhardt, the frontman from the band Need to Breathe. And from his project, Curioso, here's Wilder Woods with Where Do We Go From Here? 8.

0: Wilder Woods with Where Do We Go From Here. That drops four places to number eight. Right, I hope you're finding it good so far. It's the latest Crossrhythms Top 10 chart. And I'm about to showcase a couple of tracks which could be new entries in the countdown in the next few weeks. Both of these songs are about to hit the Crossrhythms radio playlist. Remember, the chart is based partly on music sales and also on radio airplay. So, from Holvey, here's Young Rulers.
1: I'm the cream of the crop, I'm the reason they stop, I'm the visa you brought, I'm the stores they shop, I'm the Jordans they cop, disagree personified, you

Okay, what do you think of that? It could be a new entry on the Cross Rhythms chart in the next few weeks. The song is for this next one, which I'm going to play in full. It's from Brandon Lake and Nick Jonas. Here's The Author.

0: It's Brandon Lake and Nick Jonas with The Author, a song around handing our lives to God to allow Him to write our stories. It could be a new entry on the Cross Rhythms chart in the next few weeks. One to listen out for. Now back to our latest countdown. I've got two new entries on the way, including one from Blessing Offer next.
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0: I'm Chris Smelford, bringing you the latest Cross Rhythms Top 10 chart. Now, Blessing Offer was recently in the countdown with this one, Lift Me Up. Which spent 5 weeks in the countdown, and it's taken from his latest album, Real. Here's another track to make it into the chart from that same project. It's Blessing Offer with Set It In Stone.
1: Seven.

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1: A new entry at number 7, that was Blessing Offer with Set It In Stone, one of 4 new entries in this latest chart. And making room for the new entries, 4 songs drop out, including, sadly, Mercy Me with All God's People. Which is at number 9 last week. Also out, Safika. Sibling group Damien. And Jonathan Ogden. Tracks making room for the new entries in this countdown. Well, your second new entry in the chart comes from Luke Bauer. Luke blends Americana and folk. Thematically, his songs are often around searching for truth and connection and something beyond himself. Well, this one is Dopamine and Jesus, a new entry at number

Jesus. Luke Bauer with Dopamine and Jesus. That was a new entry at number 6. This is the Cross Rhythms Top 10 chart. I'm Chris Mountford bringing you the countdown. It's based on music sales and radio airplay, sales in the UK and the US, and tracks played on Cross Rhythms Radio over the last week. At this halfway point, I'm going to guide you through some of the best new releases just out. And maybe some of these songs will feature in the countdown in the future. Starting off with the Swedish sibling group Lindy. They've just put out this new single, Reclaiming My Life.

0: And that's my latest guide to some of the new releases just out over the last few days. Open up my heart and let your love come through. Stream and download them in all of the usual places. And maybe some of those songs will feature in the Crust of Them's chart in the future. Now, back to the latest top 10. And before we continue with the top 5 songs of the week, here are the tracks in the running for your number 1. So, very clearly in the running is Joy by Ray, which has been at the top for 6 weeks so far. Will it get a 7th? At number 2 last week, it was Tally by 21 Pilots. Could this go up to number 1? And we've got a big new entry coming up from Switchfoot. Could this one, Wake Up Mr. Crow, go straight to number 1? We're going to find out between now and the end of the hour.
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0: glory.
1: It's the Collective Brag Worship featuring Trip Lee with Fort Your Glory, and that climbs up a couple of places to number 5. This summer, Rend Collective are playing a number of big festivals, including here in the UK at Big Church Festival in August. You're better than I ever thought. And then heading towards the autumn, they're on a big tour around the US supporting Crowder. They've been releasing some singles lately, including Evergreen, but this next song, Wild Love, is today a new entry at number 5.

A new entry at number four, it's Rend Collective with Wild Love. 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We've got the big three songs on the way. Will Ray get another week at number one with Joy? First of all, let me quickly profile a new release, which could be a new entry on the Crossrhythms countdown in the next few weeks. And it comes from Capital Kings.

0: Get Lifted is from Capital Kings. That could be a new entry here in the countdown over the coming weeks. One to listen out for. In this chart then, still to come, Will Ray remain at number one with Joy. We've got a big new entry on the way from Switchfoot. Could that go straight to the top? We'll find out soon.
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2: From a child star on Broadway to R&B hitmaker, we take a look at the history of Lee Varsey. We report on the rise of US singer and songwriter Patrick Mabry. And one-time Hillsong singer Aidan King speaks about relocating to the US and developing a solo career.
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0: Welcome along. You're about to hear the top three songs of the week. And this next track has been in the chart for 8 weeks now. It's from 21 Pilots and features on their latest album, Breach. And Telly drops down one place.
3: Three.

That's 21 Pilots with Tally. And it drops one place to number 3. Here's where it gets interesting then. We've got Ray with Joy, which has been at number 1 for 6 weeks. Does it stay at the top? And we've got a very big new entry at number 2 from Switchfoot. All right, so who's next at number 2? It's from a Californian band who are due to release their new album Forever Now in the next few weeks. They're releasing some singles ahead of that. It's Switchfoot then with a new entry, Wake Up Mr. Crow. 2.

0: A huge new entry at number two. It's Switchfoot with Wake Up Mr. Crow. But Ray remains at number one with Joy, which I'll play in just a few moments' time. First of all, here's a reminder about what's happened so far.
1: 10. I was raised by wolves, dressed up in sheep's clothing. I was made a fool.
0: Raised by Wolves by Franny Cash. Drop four places to 10. Katie Nicole gets a third week in the chart with Thorns.
1: 9.
0: Down four places to 8. Where Do We Go From Here by Wilder Woods.
1: 8.
2: Where do we go? Where do we go? Where do we go? Where do we go? Where do we go from here?
0: At 7, a new entry and returning to the top 10. Blessing Offer with Set in Stone.
1: 7.
2: Love might not always be perfect, but we're getting it close.
0: That was followed by another new entry, Luke Bauer with Dopamine and Jesus.
1: 6.
3: I'm scared of being someone no one really cares about. Sometimes even I just find me hard to be around. I'll be high and then I'm low. I'm on fire.
0: The collective Brag Worship climbed two places with For Your Glory.
1: 5.
2: Watch my step, please hold my hand. 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
0: Four, a new entry. 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
1: 4.
0: When T1 Pilots get an eighth week in the chart with Tally.
1: 3.
0: That slips one place and gives room for a new entry from Switchfoot with Wake Up Mr. Crow.
1: 2.
0: But let's play the number one song, and it remains at the top for a 7th week, featuring her sisters Amma and Absolutely. Here's Ray.
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0: Remaining at number one for a seventh week, it's Ray with Joy. And before that, a huge new entry at two from Switchfoot with Wake Up Mr. Crow. One of four new entries in this countdown. I hope you've enjoyed listening in. Join me, Chris Mountford, next time and we'll find out if Ray gets an eighth week at number one, or could Switchfoot go one better and climb to the top?
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4: From the Sky News Centre at 8. Children under 16 are expected to be banned from using apps like Instagram, TikTok and Facebook by next spring. The Prime Minister insists the restrictions, similar to those introduced in Australia, will give youngsters back their childhood. Ian Russell's co-founder and chair of the Molly Rose Foundation and says the decision is disappointing.
5: The false hope that could come by announcing a blanket ban without acknowledging the unintended consequences that come with it is just disingenuous. Penalising young people is not the answer, and the answer is to stop the problem at source by turning attention to the platform.
4: A teacher has been found guilty of sexually abusing and murdering the 13-month-old baby boy he adopted. His partner was convicted of allowing the death of the child at their home in Lancashire. Donald Trump says a deal to end the war with Iran has been signed. Speaking in France ahead of the annual G7 summit, the US president again insisted Tehran won't have nuclear capabilities. The captain of a Russian Shadow Fleet tanker intercepted by British troops in a UK first has been charged with contravening sanctions. The 38-year-old Indian national was earlier arrested, while around two dozen other people on board are assisting with the investigation led by the National Crime Agency. The ship remains anchored off the coast of Weymouth after its seizure at the weekend. Defence Secretary Dan Jarvis has been updating MPs.
6: Sanctioned oil is bankrolling Putin's brutal war in Ukraine. Every barrel sold helps fund the missiles and drones used to kill Ukrainians in their homes, destroy their infrastructure, and break their will.
4: Spain have been held to a shock goalless draw by Cape Verde in the opening match of the World Cup. And Crystal Palace have confirmed the appointment of Pierre Sage as their new manager. He signed a three-year contract at Selhurst Park and takes over from Oliver Glasner, who left at the end of last season. That's the latest. I'm Imani Rana.
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7: 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My name's Peter Field. We've got 1 hour of punk, rock and metal. You're in the mosh pit. Starting tonight's show is Skillet. Going to play the classic song Monster. They're on their UK tour this week. I've got my tickets to go see Skillet in Manchester. So their tour dates is London on the 21st of April, Birmingham 22nd, 24th Glasgow, Manchester the 25th. It's pretty much sold out. Here is Monster.

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2: 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It's a band called Altiri. Features Dawn Michelle, lead singer of Firefight. It's a song called Black Hole. And after Altiri, we've got Disciple with Secret Weapon. 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
1: Up next is UK band For Kingdom's Cause. This music is for the Kerrang generation, female fronted rock and metal. Here is their single, Bleed. And after For Kingdom's Cause, we're going to play Autumn Eve from Nashville, Tennessee.

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1: 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Don't go away, we've got 30 minutes left of punk, rock and metal. You're in the mosh pit. Up next is my own band, Peter118, with the single Die For You. Recently got to number one in the Amazon best sellers charts for indie, rock and alternative.

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1: Up next is Zana with her awesome single Defiler. She is signed to the record label of Brian Head Welch from Korn, and he features on this track. After Zana, we'll play Saved by Scarlett with Black Knight.

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1: Magdalene Rose has been causing a bit of stir on social media. I don't know if you've seen that she's been banned from a tour for looking too gothic, even though she's playing Christian rock. Lots of articles about it. Magdalene Rose is one of the sisters from GFM, the Beautycore band. So I'm going to play her song, I Don't Know Where to Start.

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1: Okay, we've come to the end of the show. We'll be back next week with more punk, rock and metal. I'm going to leave you with two awesome bands. Anne Boleyn features Matty Mullins from Memphis Mayfire with their song High States, and Pillar with Reckless Youth. Have a great week, guys. See you at Skillet next Saturday. I'll be there in Manchester. Take care. God bless.

0: hurts the eyes. 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We worship a holy God who cannot and will not coexist with sin. The sacrifice has been made so you can go and sin no more. You are free to be holy.
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2: No one is good. There is not even one. The front pages of papers of children raped by rapists, Iraqi torture chambers, and we the blame claim we're blameless. Wrong. All. And swelling up inside of us, there's this pride in us, this arrogance, and our only line of defense is the sense that I'm not half as bad as this friend of mine, so I must be fine. We mean well, don't we? Yet I've never seen good intentions set a man free from hurt all. This poor, unfortunate soul, filling a single void with toy after toy, girl after boy. How boring. This wasn't meant to be humanity's life story, warring with God saying, what have you done for me? Bought all. Hanging out for 6 hours, marred beyond recognition, in complete submission to the Father's will, still a proclamation was made, louder than the loudest temptation, with more beauty than all his creation, more eternal than eternity, more angelic than the heavenlies. It is done. You are bought with blood. Accept and rejoice, for freedom has come.

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6: From the Sky News Centre at 10. It's been confirmed a social media ban for under-16s will take effect from next year. Snapchat, TikTok and Instagram are among the apps included, but messaging services like WhatsApp aren't. Children won't face punishment if they manage to get around the ban, with responsibility falling to platforms to enforce it. Not all charities welcome blanket restrictions. Here's what some year 8s, 9s and 10s reckon.
7: Overall, I think it's a bad thing. You might feel more isolated in a way.
8: I'm going to miss connecting with people. I love being able to see what people are up to and people that I wouldn't necessarily talk to.
9: I think a social media free life would be a better way to grow up.
10: On TikTok, I spend like 40 minutes. I just use it on the bus ride home.
6: A high school teacher has been found guilty of sexually abusing and murdering a 13-month-old boy. Jamie Varley had adopted Preston Davey just months before killing him in Lancashire in 2023. His partner, John McGowan Fazarkali, was convicted of allowing the baby's death. Police say more than 100 arrests have been made on suspicion of showing support for Palestine Action. A protest was held outside the Royal Courts of Justice after the decision to uphold the ban on the proscribed terrorist group. The Russian Shadow Fleet vessel intercepted by British troops in the English Channel yesterday has now been officially detained. It means the Smirtos can't formally leave the UK. Cape Verde goalkeeper Vizinho was the hero as the African produced a major shock by holding Spain to a goalless draw at the World Cup. He made seven saves to keep the European champions at bay in Atlanta. He says it's a day he'll never forget.
11: Today the dream come true. We compete against Spain and it's one of the best national team in the world. And we are very, very happy, very proud of all of the player, all the people from Cape Verde.
6: And a yellow heat health alerts have been issued for much of central and southern England as temperatures are set to rise. They run from Wednesday until next Monday. That's the latest. I'm AJ Walsh.
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0: We all need love, joy, Jesus, and healing.
1: We
0: got
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0: 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If we would just listen. Instead of building more walls,
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0: Let's build

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0: I just want to say I vote for Jesus to come back, because
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from early, everything lovely. Bro came with a trackie, she's got a hoodie, looking all active. 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

Hey, you ever just think like, man, one day I just want to settle down, you know what I mean? But you want to know that you settling down with the right one. My mind be going there for real.

0: Well, I have a friend called Jan, and he's a youth minister, and he gave me some statistics of evolution happening without a creator. And it's like having a whirlwind tornado going through a junkyard and picking up all the bits and spraying it out and creating a Boeing 747. And he threw a few more sort of statistics like that at me. And I think when I was about 14, I went on a big Christian festival called New Wine. And I wasn't really, I wouldn't have said I was a Christian then. But I went along with an open mind and sort of said, this week, if you're real, come and make yourself relevant to me. And he did, and just came and touched my life there that week. And I was just so happy and filled with joy. And just, I looked at the stars one night and just sort of looked at it and thought, there's no way that's there by accident. Yeah, God is real.
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I shed my blood and died for you on Calvary. So when you turn your back to me and walk away, you miss the blessings that I have for you today.

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Where's the hope? 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To you, my response is this. 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
2: From the Sky News Centre at Iran will become the first team in World Cup history to compete in a country that they're at war with when they kick off against New Zealand in Los Angeles at 2 a.m. There have been visa issues for the Iranian team in the build-up to the tournament in the United States. Our sports correspondent Rob Harris says it looked like Iran wouldn't be involved.
3: Iranian ministers often saying they didn't want to come to the United States. The American administration, Donald Trump in particular, saying that they didn't want Iran to be here. Things were all complicated by that US-Israeli attacks that were launched at the end of February.
2: Meanwhile, Donald Trump says a deal to end the war with Iran has been signed. Speaking in France ahead of the G7 summit, the US president again insisted Tehran won't have nuclear capabilities. Facebook, Instagram and Snapchat are warning a social media ban for under-16s could push children into unregulated areas of the internet. Sir Keir Starmer has confirmed there'll be a blanket restriction for children from next year. He's also considering overnight curfews for 16 to 18-year-olds. Conservative leader Kemi Badenoch claims the ban wouldn't be happening without the Tories' input.
4: Keir Starmer has been pushed into this, but I'm not complaining, because if he's doing something that I'm asking him to do, however imperfectly, then I'm happy with that. But he's added other things like curfews, which no one was talking about, which conflict with his view that those people should be able to vote.
2: A high school teacher is being convicted of sexually abusing and murdering the baby he adopted. Jamie Varley's partner, John McGowan Fazakerley, has been found guilty of allowing the death of 13-month-old Preston Davey in Blackpool in 2023. The captain of a Russian Shadow Fleet tanker intercepted by British troops in a UK first has been charged with contravening sanctions. The ship remains anchored off the coast of Weymouth after its seizure at the weekend. And a yellow heat health alert's been issued for much of central and southern England as temperatures start to rise. They run from Wednesday till Monday. That's the latest. I'm AJ Walsh.
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5: In 1933, in his book Humanism, A New Religion, Charles Francis Potter said, "Education is thus a most powerful ally of humanism. What can the theistic Sunday schools, meeting for an hour once a week, and teaching only a fraction of the children, do to stem the tide of a five-day program of humanistic teaching?" In the 1990s, 1,000 young people left the church every week in the UK. In 2002, an international survey ranked the UK the second most godless country in the world. The UK is no longer a Christian nation. It is a secular humanist society. The UK, who once sent missionaries to the globe, is now the mission field.